And today we pray in the name of Jesus, anything that you inherited because you are being kind, anything you inherited because you are being friendly, anything you inherited because you are being generous, anything

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Hallelujah. In the name of Jesus. About 1999, I was doing ministry in Takoradi. I was living in Takoradi. I was living in Anaji Estate, and from Anaji to Aseke, we're having a church in a place called Banchasi. Those times we'll have conferences in Tadisco, the conference hall. One time we're having a service, there was a ministration, and a lady, the mother brought the lady to us, young lady, but that time should be about maybe 14, 15-ish there. The lady was in one of the, I was going to mention this again, was in one of the secondary schools. I'm talking about 99. So let's say about 27 years ago. Whilst the mother brought the lady, the girl, the young girl had disappeared from school. They had searched for her everywhere. They couldn't find her. They found her in Cote d'Ivoire. They found her in Ivory Coast. And so they traced and brought her back. And so the mother brought her. Upon praying and all of that, I interrogated, of course, not just me, myself, my senior pastor. We interrogated the lady, and the lady told us all that had happened. While she was in school, there was an invitation that took her to another world. I'm not going to say things that, for those of you who have the doubts about the spiritual realm, let me not shake your tables. Let me just leave it like that. The lady was taken to another realm. And in that realm, they were given an assignment. I can't forget this. And one of the things that she said was an assignment that, of course, some people were giving. And the assignment was to come and almost like some very beautiful girls that were being really, I wasn't surprised, because when I came to the University of Cape Coast about 26 years later, about a year later, it was about 26 years ago, I saw that for myself. Some beautiful ladies were supposed to be released, and the involvement with these beautiful ladies were supposed to spell the doom. It was almost as if any time these beautiful ladies that were being programmed to be deployed into the earth realm or get involved in certain young, that's why if you're a young man and you cannot control your libido, you have a big problem. That's why if you're a young man and you cannot control yourself, let me quote one German philosopher who said, and I quote, he said, of all the bonds that keep man in chains, man is able to free himself when self-control he gains. Let me say it again for those of you who probably want to note it down. He said, of all the bonds that keep man in chains, man is able to free himself when self-control he gains. I'm telling you, young man, this lady in fact said that whenever there was any form of intimacy, what is supposed to happen is that there is supposed to be a training.

take what is for the person, and they are able to trade it. They are able to destroy it. They are able to do whatever they please with it. And that's why I want to pray this prayer, even my next prayer point. Whatever thing that you have lost through association, I don't know, maybe it is in your past. I have ministered to somebody before who got involved with somebody and didn't know. She's a lady. Didn't know that when she was getting intimate with this guy, rich guy, this guy, didn't know that this lady was the fuel for the was fueling the altar of this guy. You have no idea. You want to lift up your right hand. There are some of you that God had placed something on you that whatever you touch is supposed to do well. And when they see you, they are able to identify the star that you carry. They are able to identify the greatness that you carry. They are able to identify the glory that is on you. So they wouldn't mind giving you the world just to have something to do with you, because they know what they are going to pick from you. In the days of your ignorance, you probably might have allowed that to happen, maybe once, twice, three times, and you have no idea. You all of a sudden, you don't know why some things are happening around you, but it might be as a result of an involvement that has taken something from you. I want you to lift up your voice and pray this prayer with me, that whatever I have lost, my God, say, Lord Jesus, whatever I lost through evil associations, as I lift, say, Lord Jesus, come with me. Say, Lord Jesus, as I lift up my voice, whatever I lost, oh God, through evil association, any involvement that had cost me something, any involvement that took something from me, any involvement. There are portals to the souls of a man. There are portals to the souls of a man. Your ears is a portal. I'm telling you, your ear is a portal. Your ear, your eyes are portals as well. And of course, your reproductive organs are also portals. And so anytime there is any form of anything that you do with somebody, I'm telling you, they are able to get things into you or out of you. But you want to pray. That's why I told you there is nobody in this world that is neutral. There is nobody. Anybody that comes into your life does two things. It is either they take from you or they add to you. Oh yeah. Anybody that will come into your life, they will either take from you or they will add to you. There is nobody who will come into your life and be in the gray area. There is nobody who will come into your life and warm the fence. There is nobody that will come into your life and just be neutral. No, no, no. Whoever has been with you, whoever is in your life, either adds to you or take from you. But today I want us to pray. Whatever has taken from you, and whoever has taken from you, whatever has snatched life out of you, whatever has stolen glory from your life, anything you have lost through evil association, as we lift up our voice and we begin to pray, we cancel their plots, we destroy their homes, and we take it back. We cancel their plots. We destroy their homes. We cancel, oh God, what, and wherever it is kept, today we break that prison. Wherever they kept it, we break it and we take it back. Would you please lift your voice and pray that prayer? Lift up your voice.

We break, we break, we break, we break. Yes, yes, yes. Lady Gifty, we break it in the name of Jesus. We break it. I we break it. I see you on Instagram. We break it right now in the mighty name of Jesus. Yes, Pamela Stars, we break it. Toya Ghana, we break it in the mighty name of Jesus. Adjoa Bene, we break it in the mighty name of Jesus. Whatever, Mayana Makolovosaya, there are some of you that were on the upward climb and your involvement had cost you glory. Cost you a spot, cost you some things, but today we break it in the name of Jesus. Whatever they are done, makolo vosaya, aya brakolo vosayata, arabala mayana maka, ero lovose belemeka, arole vegrasto kolo voya, emakolo vose brasta yada, emrandolo vose brasto lovosa, aya brakolo vose braste yede dede ya, imakolo vose brasta yada da da da da, arabala makolo vose brasta yada da. 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Lift it up. Come on now, wherever you are, let your voice be lifted and pray that prayer right now. Imakolo vose presta ya da da. Da Amra lovo se presta ya da da da da. 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Any altar that your association has fed. Let me say this. Let me say it. I told you. Young man, it is not every beautiful girl that you should chase. It is not everything in skirt that you should hunt after. You have been told that men are natural hunters, and because of that, you are priding yourself in your ability to hunt. But it is not everything that you hunt, because you've hunted and you don't know. Sometimes the hunter becomes the hunted, and you've hunted all your life and you don't have any idea that maybe the person that you were being involved with, any involvement was serving a satanic altar. I have seen things, I'm telling you. You probably might have heard stories of people that will have any form of intimacy with some people, and they will take, whether it's tissues, whatever it is, and they will put it somewhere or send it to their covens, and it is destinies they are trading, and whatever is taken from you, my God, my Father, I wish I could talk to somebody, but I just want to be a gentleman on the platform and not go into that tangent with you this morning. But please understand this: any involvement will have consequences. They have repercussions, and anytime there is any involvement, you have some of them. Well, you can say that you were just on a spree, you were having fun, okay, but sometimes you have fun but you have no idea the collateral damage. And that's why I want us to pray this prayer. Any soul tie, any involvement that has fed any altar, any involvement that has fed any altar, fed any altar, fed any shrine, oh yes, fed any deity, any involvement that has fed anything, today by the blood of the Lamb, let that altar catch fire, Ayadaba. Whatever is holding you down, let that altar catch fire. Let that altar, Yada. I see it happening right now. I see altars catching fire, my Yadada. That's what I'm seeing right now. Thank you, Jesus. Thank you, Jesus. Let that altar catch fire in the name of Jesus. Any altar, let that altar catch fire. Let that altar, any involvement is not just there in the form of intimacy. Some of you used your energy to serve, and whilst you are serving in that business, serving in that company, you don't know that the company also had an altar, and they were using your energy, your

The southern, and that involvement is supposed to bring an alteration to your destiny. But today, by the blood of the Lamb and the testimony of our word, Mayana Konaya, Ibrakolovo Shayanda, Arusta Palab

Mami Sewa, may that altar catch fire. Bishop Grace, may that altar catch fire. I pray, Ajua Bene, may that altar catch fire. Kevin Ofori, may that altar catch fire. Mami Afra, may that altar catch fire. In the mighty name of Jesus, may the altars of darkness catch fire right now. Any altar, Malomo Sayada, Emil, may that altar, yes, yes, yes. Bell, may that altar. William, may that altar. I pray for you, sir. I pray for you. May that altar, yes, yes, may that altar. Say, let that altar catch fire. Hey, Lady Gifty, may that altar catch fire. Yeah, hey, Ken Rock, may that altar. Iqafi, may that altar. Mandy Chong, may that altar. Yes, the Kwasi family, may that altar catch fire. Any altar that is speaking, hey, Marco.

0: voice. Hey, I'm a call of Oshaya. Apostle Taylor, may that altar catch fire in the mighty name of Jesus. I'm a call of Oshaya. May that altar catch fire. May that altar catch fire. May that altar catch fire. May that altar catch fire. May that altar catch fire. May that altar catch fire. May that altar catch fire. May that altar arapalaba shayada. Lift up your hands with me and say these things. There are people who they just don't want us to do well. My God. Oh, Apostle Taylor is here. He'll be able to tell some of the things that we've been talking about. There are people who genuinely, the sight of your doing well irritates them. Just the mere sight. They just don't want to see you happy. And they have submitted things to certain altars, made invocations and incantations. They had made decrees, made projections. But today you want to pray. Any projection from the camps of the enemy, anything that has been deployed, may the altar and the offerer on the altar. Every altar has a priest. The priest is the one who offers, who gives offerings on the altar to activate whatever a petitioner has brought to the altar. Michael, say it again. When a petitioner goes to a priest of an altar and he petitions, he puts a sacrifice. It is the duty of the priest to activate the altar through the sacrifice, thereby engaging the dimensions of the power that is resident in the altar to fight for or against, or say fight for whatever thing that the person has brought. And so this is the prayer I want you to pray. We are not just saying the altar should catch fire. May the priest who sacrifice, because sometimes the altar can be destroyed, but if the priest is still there, he has what it takes to erect another altar. Oh my God. But today, may the altar and the offerer, may the altar and the priest of the altar, may the altar and the one who is bringing the petition, everybody connected to that altar, may the fire of our God consume them. Are you here with me? May the fire of our God consume the petitioner and consume the priest on that altar. Any altar that is being erected, any altar that has been commanded, any altar, my human order, ilama kuada yada, ilebra kolovo sayada, imram baba baba baba baba. May the altar catch fire. May the priest of the altar catch fire. Hey, may the petitioner, may they catch fire. May the fire of God consume them. Let our God arise. Let somebody pray that prayer. Arise, O God, and let every enemy be scattered now. Won't you lift your voice and begin to pray that prayer? Lift your voice and pray that prayer. Lift your voice, arise, oh God. Lift your voice, arise, oh God. Ima kolobo sayada, aroba la maya bra kolobo sayada, imra kolobo sebrita.
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0: Hello there, good morning. It's 6 a.m. and it's now time for the morning news on 3FM 92.7. We're coming to you live from our studios at Addis Wakanda. 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Coming up this morning, 62 Ghanaian citizens killed while another 15 remain missing after traveling to Russia amid the ongoing Russia-Ukraine war. Also in the bulletin, the Ghana Registered Nurses and Midwives Association makes a case for the nurses' postings as illegal recruitment agencies take advantage of nurses seeking employment abroad.
1: When you type bilateral agreement between Philippines and the UK, bilateral agreement between UK and Kenya, or bilateral agreement between the, you will see it online. Ghana, you will ask and ask and ask. The agreement will not be given to you.
0: Also in the bulletin, Institute of Fiscal Policy and Minority clash over alleged Ghana Gold Board recorded loss of 22 billion Ghana cedis in 2025. We'll tell you more shortly. Stay with us. Don't go away.

0: Thank you for keeping your dial on 3FM. Now, 62 Ghanaian citizens have been killed while another 15 remain missing after traveling to Russia amid the ongoing Russia-Ukraine war. Foreign Minister Samuel Okudzeto-Ablakwa has disclosed. Now, Mr. Ablakwa made the disclosure during a press conference in Moscow following bilateral talks with Russian Foreign Minister Sergey Lavrov. In a subsequent post on X, Mr. Ablakwa wrote, "Unfortunately, the number of Ghanaian deaths in Russia has gone up. 62 Ghanaians have now died and 15 who have traveled to Russia remain missing." And the minister said a key issue raised during his discussions with Mr. Lavrov was the need to stop the illegal alleged recruitment of Ghanaian citizens who are lured to Russia and subsequently enlisted to participate in military operations. He said Ghana was particularly concerned about the recruitment of young people who are promised employment opportunities but eventually find themselves involved in the Russia-Ukraine war. We do some health stories because the Ghana Registered Nurses and Midwives Association is warning its members against using illegal recruitment agencies to seek employment abroad. The association says the growing trend is leaving some Ghanaian nurses and midwives vulnerable to exploitation, abuse, and unfair treatment in destination countries. In 2025, more than 10,000 Ghanaian nurses and midwives reportedly emigrated. And the association says the exodus continues with between 200 and 400 nurses and midwives leaving the country every single month. Now, the president of the Ghana Registered Nurses and Midwives Association, Perpetual Ofori-Ampofo, says the situation has become overwhelming.
1: The larger side of the impact of migration on our health systems, we know what our colleagues are facing. The workload is increasing. They are getting burnt out. Burnt out, you may not even know that you are burning out, but the way you approach issues, the way you are able to think through issues becomes affected, and it does not augur well for the patients that we are taking care of. So it's important that our employer also looks at it, the Ministry of Health looks at getting more hands to come and help us in our work. When the agreement is signed, unlike other countries that if you want to see the agreement, it is even online. When you type bilateral agreement between Philippines and the UK, bilateral agreement between UK and Kenya, or bilateral agreement between the, you will see it online. Ghana, you will ask and ask and ask. The agreement will not be given to you.
0: Perpetual Ofori-Ampofo is the president of the Ghana Registered Nurses and Midwives Association. We move forward because the Madina La Inkwantanan Municipal Assembly, with support from the Madina Police and the Assembly's Environmental Health Unit, has arrested a woman alleged to be involved in the sale of unapproved chemicals used to ripen bananas and plantains. The Municipal Chief Executive of the Madina La Inkwantanan Municipal Assembly says the Assembly will conduct an extensive search of the market to identify and arrest persons involved in the sale and use of unapproved substances. Joseph Armstrong Gold Alobe has the rest of the story.
2: On Wednesday, August 12th, the Madina La Inkwantanan Municipal Assembly engaged traders at the Madina market as part of efforts to identify and address their concerns. During the engagement, some traders raised health concerns over the alleged use of unapproved substances by some traders to ripen farm produce. Following the concerns, the Assembly's Environmental Health Unit, with support from the Madina Police, stormed the market on Tuesday, August 17. One woman, whose name is being withheld, was identified as allegedly being involved in the sale of the unapproved substances.
3: When was the last time I was shabby?
4: Who said? Yes, shabby, no. Oh. Sir, if you die, you see, I am almost will be a mechanic here. I don't know. I'm okay. If you are, you're not a
3: mutiny. Not a drone, everyone.
4: A drone.
3: Yeah, but someone's here. Who
4: said? Oh, sir, if you will be a
3: drone inside.
4: Now I know what I call.
3: Where you from side?
4: Ebi wo, aha.
5: Mama, blah.
3: Earlier, we spoke with the woman who allegedly is involved in selling of these chemical in ripening plantain, and she denied. But a search by the Ghana Police Service from the Madina police station has seen these chemicals. So far, four of them have been picked up by the Ghana Police, and they are still conducting more search to see if they can get more of these chemicals within.
6: We are doing this exercise collaboration with the FDA. Yeah. So they joined us last Thursday, we came here, disguised ourselves. We bought some of the chemicals. They've taken some. They have some of the plantain that they are doing the distance. I believe they have even given a statement. So I think we'll leave it for FDA.
3: But you mean they've taken samples already?
6: Yes, please.
2: The woman was subsequently taken away by the police for further questioning and investigations. Some traders who spoke to us said the use of such substances is not limited to the Madina market. They are therefore calling on the Assembly and the Food and Drugs Authority to intensify monitoring and take proactive measures to prevent the practice.
0: Now, former Energy Minister Boakye Jaco says restoring confidence in the NPP, rebuilding its structures and returning it to power in 2028 will determine his bid to become national chairman. His nomination forms were picked on his behalf by some constituency chairmen, setting the stage for a campaign his managers say will focus not only on rebuilding the party, but also restoring confidence in the NPP after its electoral defeats.
7: Let me assure you that this party shall rise again. This party may have gone down, but we are not out. The objective of my participation is very simple.
0: That's former Energy Minister Boakye Jaco speaking there. Now, the Institute of Fiscal Policy Governance has rejected claims that the Ghana Gold Board recorded a 22 billion Ghana cedis loss in 2025. It says Gold Board's audited financial statements show a surplus of 5.44 billion Ghana cedis. Now, Minority Leader Alexander Penyumarking has called on the Gold Board to account for the losses incurred through its gold trading operations instead of resorting to insults. But the Institute says the minority is conflating Gold Board's account with financial losses associated with the Bank of Ghana's domestic gold purchase program.
8: The 2021 up to 2024 and now is the mapping up of massive gold purchase programs. If you look at the total tonnage of gold that has been bought by Gold Board in 2025, it increased by over 100%. Naturally, the cost attributable to it will also substantially increase. But Ghanaians must be worried of the caliber of people that are making this assertion, because the idea of the domestic gold purchase program was intended for two basic primary roles. One was the exchange rate stability, and two was to make sure that we improve on the forex management of Bank of Ghana. In these two primary objectives of the domestic gold purchase program, none of it was achieved.
0: That's Atai Sah. He's a member of Parliament's Finance Committee speaking there, ending the morning news on 3FM 92.7. Please don't forget to check out our website, 3news.com, for more stories and updates. Business is up next.

0: GCAA owes GMET over 50 million in statutory payments. Goldrod has plagued gold smuggling league and crowded in FX. There's a lot of stories in relation to the gold board here. Gold board losses. Why act like Ghana has never lost money on gold? Mantia was asking. I'll take you to City Newsroom quickly. That DDEP payment by the finance minister is top on the agenda as well here. Government pays 10.8 billion cedis DDEP coupon to bondholders in full. Petroleum Commission saves Ghana $2 billion and covers $229 million oil cost infractions. Gold board's 1.7 million losses are transaction costs, not failure. Unemployed graduate with disabilities to picket at Jubilee House today. Three-month-old baby found abandoned in bush at Ada. EY Ghana CSE resolve licensing issues after fine. Ghana Web, right? If I get poison, I will drink it and die. 68-year-old woman wrongfully jailed for 15 years breaks down. It's a sad story. Delivery driver busted with cocaine at airport as NACOC chases drug syndicate boss. I mean, like NACOC, they are working pound.
1: They are on job.
0: Yeah, because the number of busts in relation to cocaine and all of that, that we continue to pick up, roughly under the last 18 months, I always ask the question, is it the case that the people are becoming more confident, or it is NACOC who is doing a very good job? Because we are hearing from on the road, at the airport, here, they are busting,
1: working,
0: catching people, doing a lot of things.
1: Do they tell us what the street value of this latest bust is?
0: Perhaps if we get into the story, right? Let me see if we get into the story, we'll get a quick sense of what the street value is. No, there's no mention of street value. It's just in relation to a report and some other matters in relation to it. Still here on Ghana Web, Wuntumi's trial to continue as 12 million cedis settlement offer falls short. Deputy AG Baumia leads all potential NDC contenders in new nationwide poll. And go to East Legon and control prices there. Can USC hostel owners hit back at government? Say you shouldn't. Hey, the money they are charging for the hostels.
1: I mean,
0: hey. 10,000 and the likes.
1: Bruh.
0: We'll engage them a lot later this morning as well. Because I think the rent control commissioner has been visiting some hostels at Sunyane Technical. Let's call a speed a speed.
1: What as in the settings, the actual...
0: It's terrible. Some of the... And they are charging some very exorbitant fees for it. Frederick will get the videos because I've been sharing a number of the videos with him as well. But let's start off with the Medina market and then we'll do gold board. Because as for the gold board, like you said, there's a lot of confusion. And so we'll seek to break that down a bit. Armstrong was at the Medina market with the Lankwantanan guys where they said there was an arrest. Let's get the full details of the report and then we'll return to get into a bit more in terms of the details.
2: On Wednesday, August 12th, the Medina Lankwantana Municipal Assembly engaged traders at the Medina market as part of efforts to identify and address their concerns. During the engagement, some traders raised health concerns over the alleged use of unapproved substances by some traders to ripen farm produce. Following the concerns, the Assembly's Environmental Health Unit, with support from the Medina Police, stormed the market on Tuesday, August 17. One woman, whose name is being withheld, was identified as allegedly being involved in the sale of the unapproved substances.
3: When was the last time I was shabby?
4: Who said? Yes, shabby, no. Oh. Sir, if you die, she I now almost will be a mechanic here. No, no, no, no, no, no, no, no, no, no, no, no, no,
3: no, no, no,
4: no, no,
3: no, no,
4: no, no, no, no, no, no,
3: no, no, no, no,
4: no, no, no, no, no, no,
3: no, no, no, no, no, no,
4: no, no, no, no,
5: no, no, no,
3: Earlier, we spoke with the woman who allegedly is involved in selling of these chemical in ripening plantain.

0: and she denied. But a search by the Ghana Police Service from the Madina police station has seen these chemicals. So far, four of them have been picked up by the Ghana Police, and they are still conducting more search to see if they can get more of these chemicals within.
1: We are doing this exercise collaboration with FDA. Yeah. So they joined us last Thursday, we came here, disguised ourselves, we bought some of the chemicals, they've taken some, we have some of the plantain that they are doing the distance. I believe they have even given a statement. So I think we'll leave it for FDA.
0: But you mean they've taken samples already?
1: Yes, please.
2: The woman was subsequently taken away by the police for further questioning and investigations. Some traders who spoke to us said the use of such substances is not limited to the Madina market. They are therefore calling on the Assembly and the Food and Drugs Authority to intensify monitoring and take proactive measures to prevent the practice. The trader who first raised alarm over the use of the substance spoke with the news team.
3: You shouldn't sit, I can't say, in office alone. You should go to the farm. If you really care about agriculture, someone in the market, put fear and panic in us.
0: You see this with fear and panic?
3: Yes, because you are coming with policewoman. And the policewoman will be a woman. So
0: but you were not picked up. It was only one person that they identified and they picked up.
3: I wasn't picked up, but a woman in the way of Kasani, it means also, woman who are Asheno. There are movies on the questions, no chance. Say, eh, who are Bono?
0: Does she sell the chemicals?
3: She was panicked.
0: Does she sell the chemicals panicking. You're talking about? Does she sell?
3: That one, I don't know.
0: You are here with it. You sell plantain yourself?
3: I sell plantain.
0: What do you use in ripening your plantain?
3: I use condo.
2: The municipal chief executive of the Madina Lampantina Municipal Assembly, Ibrahim Fala, says the assembly will undertake a major search of the market.
4: I have even also directed our environmental units. They should take immediate action and arrest the persons involved in this particular action. We are going to make sure that all of them, wherever they are selling this chemical, within Lampantana Madina Municipal Assembly, the person will be arrested. In fact, it's going to be cancelled in Madina.
2: Fala has also called for calm among traders, urging them to avoid actions that could create fear and panic among the public. The Food and Drug Authority has also issued a statement assuring the public that measures are being taken to address the situation.
5: That's a story by Armstrong Gold Alogban. So pretty much, looks like there's some action being taken, right? Some action being taken in being able to deal with the situation to the best of abilities amongst other things in relation to this matter. Yesterday we spoke to the FDA, tried to understand and appreciate what is happening in dealing with ripening. We have one of the women say she ripens hairs with condo. What I genuinely ask is, why are you in a hurry to ripen something which will get ripe by itself?
6: I guess they want to meet a certain demand as quickly as possible, so that if they've got a big batch of unripened plantain and they know that patrons are coming for the ripe one, then they don't miss out on that market. So they're in a haste to, you know, quickly meet that demand. That's the only thing that I can think of, because like you said, you buy, you take it home. Sometimes if you're not even careful, you don't use it quickly enough and then it gets overripe. And then it gets spoiled. But I guess for them, they want to be able to sell it on demand as the purchasers want it. So you can only imagine what other types of chemicals or interventions are being used on other kinds of foods. What are the implications of using these kinds of chemicals? You know, we don't know as yet. Is it safe? Is it not? Well,
5: all of that and more, perhaps. But let's get into the gold board conversations right now, because it's been topical. It's on a number of the newspapers as well. I think we can start off with what the claim of the minority is. Let's, Fred, let's hear the minority leader, because he addressed that news conference yesterday in all of its entirety. And then I will come to this aspect in terms of where the numbers points to and what it says in relation to if you can attribute the 1.7 billion loss all the way to just the minority in parliament. Here's the minority leader, Osahin Alexander Afenyo-Markin, addressing that news conference yesterday.
7: By the fund's own numbers, the Bank of Ghana's equity stood at negative 93.8 billion cedis at the end of last year, negative 6.7% of GDP. Our central bank is technically bankrupt, therefore, and the single biggest driver of that collapse in the 2025 was gold operations, gold board. Gold board's own domain, 22 billion cedis. That's equivalent of the 1.7 billion US dollars in 1 year alone. Therefore, ladies and gentlemen, let's call it what it is. These losses are not bad luck. You don't trade in gold and make losses. They are not a difficult market. They expose a crass incompetence of gold board's management and misaligned policy of the government. No serious institution loses this much money by accident. This is what happens when an untouchable few are handed the nation's gold with no one watching and no one willing to ask questions. Gold board must tell Ghanaians the following. One, what prices were paid for gold? How were those prices determined? What premiums, if any, were paid to secure the supply? How were international off-takers selected? At what discount were dull gold sold? How much was earned by gold board in service and asset charges from transactions financed by Bank of Ghana? What commercial risk did gold board itself bear? What transactional risk were passed automatically to Bank of Ghana? What internal risk controls existed to protect the financier, the Bank of Ghana? What corrective measures were taken as losses accumulated? And most importantly, if gold board controlled critical part of the trading process, but Bank of Ghana absorbed losses, where precisely did commercial accountability reside? Any responsible government confronted with this 22 billion loss should immediately investigate whether the incentive structure encouraged excessive volumes, inadequate pricing discipline, or insufficient attention to trading costs. Majority, please, our motion is ready. We will file it before we get back next week, and we pray that you, the majority in parliament, will fully cooperate with us, the minority. If government says there's no money to complete the Agenda 111 project, if government is still borrowing, yet it can find 22 billion, and this 22 billion, according to the IMF, is vanished into thin air. Sikana Ira.
5: So that's the minority leader. Let me hear you first on, I mean, where the confusion lies as to what really is happening in relation to gold board, and then perhaps we'll get into a bit more of the details.
6: I think just as our slides depict, that's where the confusion lies. So if you're watching us on Facebook, we're going to get into what the disparity is between what the minority leader is saying and what the gold board CEO is also saying, vis-a-vis what they say the IMF has told government and what government has also agreed to as far as what the IMF has to say. So I guess, Mauna, we can get into what the discrepancies are.
5: And we'll do that. But for starters, I want to tell listeners, right, and those following us on YouTube, this is an IMF report that the minority leader references. I have a copy of it. I'm deliberately showing it actually to the camera so that from everything we will seek to do, we'll seek to speak to this data as well, which is one of the many things that the minority leader relies on in raising the concern. So here's what the IMF report says, that domestic gold purchase program operations have generated significant losses for the Bank of Ghana. That's paragraph 13 on page 10. It reads that losses in 2024 were equivalent to almost $400 million, 0.5% of GDP. In 2024, we lost $500 million in the domestic gold purchase program, one third of which were related to gold for oil. In 2025, the significant scaling up of domestic gold purchase program operations, so the wording is important, says that in 2025, there was a significant scaling up of the program, which existed well before 2025, leading to losses over $1.7 billion, which is 1.5% of GDP, almost entirely related to gold for reserve door purchases. This amounted to a loss of 17% of the value of door gold sold by the BOG. Losses accrued on gold trades are a combination of service and assay fees paid to Gold Board, discount on gold sold off to off-takers, exporters, and most importantly, exchange rate losses from the spread between the Forex Bureau rate paid to purchase gold and the city reference rate used for BOG accounting. Now, if you read this report, and I see you've made your face somewhere, when you read this report, what immediately they do in this report is they tell you what accounts for the losses, which we saw, the 1.7 billion losses, which amounts to 22 billion. And by way of a bit more, nobody is sitting here and justifying that 22 billion city loss is okay.
6: Mm-hmm.
5: The question we're seeking to answer is whether you should attribute the 22 billion cities in loss to Gold Board, which is what the minority leader suggested from that press conference yesterday.
6: Right.
5: And you referenced the interview and the interaction with Alfred.
6: Mm-hmm.
5: There was an important aspect of that conversation which I asked him, it was pretty much the second question I asked, that, look, we've gone past the losses. How do we ensure we are not back at points like this? And some of the things which were said by Professor Gottfried Bockpin on another platform is very important as well. But even reading from this document, it spreads the areas for the losses. It says that the losses accrued on gold trades are a combination of service and assay fees paid to Gold Board. So they say the losses, you can point to service and assay fees because Gold Board was an agent of the Bank of Ghana. And so the Bank of Ghana paid agent fees to Gold Board, which is a state institution, for doing the purchases of gold on its behalf.
6: Mm.
5: Agent fees and assaying fees, assaying of the gold. That was part of the cost buildup or the loss buildup, not the cost buildup. So perhaps I'll rephrase my word. If you take the 22 billion cedis, a part of it was paid to Gold Board for service and assay fees. The other part was on discount on gold sold to off-takers. So when we are selling the gold to persons who are taking it off us after we've bought it, we gave them discounts. And that discount, obviously, if I buy something for 10 cedis, and I'm saying, oh, I'm giving you a 20% discount. That's just a rough example. I'm not saying that's what the Bank of Ghana did.
6: Mm.
5: It means

0: reiterate, even after taking out that subvention, again, yes, for clarity, that government help, government funding, you still have what appears to be a hefty looking balance sheet, 896.29 million Ghana cedis. Okay.
1: So next one. Now, let's go to the losses from the domestic gold purchase program now, because we know that, and here's where there's a problem. For every time the losses have come up, they are captured in IMF reports pretty much, right? So we don't get to hear about it until maybe the IMF in its document mentions 1.7, this, that. And then you're seeing that, okay, there was a loss in this regard. And so that is why genuinely I think a lot more work can be done. We shouldn't be, as citizens, we shouldn't be like, you're making loss from an external. Yes, the IMF are pretty much, we are under a PCR, a post-credit program with them. And so they continue to be present and here in looking at the work that is being done in relation to the handling of the economy, amongst many other things. But the first time we heard of the loss was in an IMF report around the third quarter of last year, where they mentioned that, look, $214 million in losses had been made. By the end of the year, the full year report, that loss had jumped from $214 million to $1.7 billion. Which is what pretty much raised the concern, because that's constituted about 1.5% of all of the goods and services we will produce as a country. And this is where the concern is. And mind you, nobody suggests that making 1.7 billion cedis in losses is not on the face value worrying.
0: Indeed.
1: It is.
0: Regardless of what the breakdown is, even if you want to talk about the exchange rate losses, that is worth interrogating, because, again, that also contributes to this loss, and we don't want to be making losses.
1: Absolutely. Right? The aim is to reduce the losses to the bearers of minimums, right? Or possibly not make losses, because we are people who do not have a lot of money. Agenda 111 hospitals were not completing. We're looking for more monies to finish road projects and what have you. And so making losses like that, when I've heard people say, oh, this money could have gone into building hospitals and all of that.
0: I mean, Afenyo Makin himself,
1: these are directly monies you can take and go and build hospitals because of the work being done, because these are losses resting on the books of the BOG. It's not like money that is with governments that you are supposed to use to do something. So those are conversations and arguments that you can get into and we can decipher properly. Nobody is interested in seeing the BOG make losses of up to 1.7 billion cedis and hanging on its books. Fred, onto the next slide for me. So what is the loss about? And I've pretty much explained that in part of the report we're reading from the IMF proper. So the BOG in itself is the one which runs the domestic gold purchase program. Now, that program is supposed to build up reserve and improve on the country's position in terms of its import cover. In fact, on the back of that, we are doing an accelerated program. There's one called GANRAP, where we are seeking to build up to 15 months of import cover, right? And there are persons who are asking questions as to whether building up to 15 months of import cover for a country which is still not meeting a lot of its developmental needs is the most important of things to do. We can have that debate, but the government is doing that. Now, the domestic gold purchase program was being run by the Bank of Ghana. Now, of that program, the gold board is an agent of the Bank of Ghana in helping it achieve its targets in this program. So it is not a gold board run program, which is using the Bank of Ghana as like my personal bank to run a program. It is a bank of a BOG program, because it was being run in 2024 as well, right? And so that is what the situation is. The BOG

0: is just the one running it, and then the gold board is the agent of the BOG. Let's proceed into what contributed to the losses. And I was going through this earlier. Mm. The exchange rate differential was the biggest reason why we saw that 22 billion cedis loss. Exchange rate. So the concern should be, after we deal with who made the losses, who didn't do what, is how do we reduce exchange rate differential? Because we are still doing a gold reserve accumulation program.
1: Right.
0: We are currently doing it. We are in the third, we're in the third quarter, right?
1: Indeed. What month are we in?
0: We're in August, so yes. We're in the third quarter. We're still doing a gold accumulation program. So how are we reducing the exchange rates differential? It's a legitimate question anybody should be asking. But from 2025, exchange rates, from how much you are providing in buying the gold, and then the rates you use when you are buying, and then the rates which you use when you're taking it back in, is what contributed massively to the loss, at least from what we are seeing from the reports from the IMF and as well the Bank of Ghana's own books. Then there was a service and a safe fees which went to Gold Board. So you see, of the four elements, service and assay fees is what BOG, is what Gold Board directly from the IMF document went to them. Then there was off-taker discounts, which how much you are giving a discount to the person who's taking the gold off. Then other program costs and valuation effects. That didn't contribute significantly in fairness, but it was also part of what contributed to the loss. Right? And that's what all sums up to the domestic gold purchase program loss, which we saw, that 22 billion cedis, which we saw in 2025. Let's get a bit more into what it meant for Gold Board's books, right? So they received as much as 558.145 million cedis from the Bank of Ghana for service charges, as they are like fees as
1: an agent,
0: as an agent, as the work that they are doing. They received 558 million.
1: It's not cheap.
0: It's not cheap
1: to use the services of Gold Board. They were giving discounts on gold. How much discount did they give government, and how much discount did they give the Bank of Ghana?
0: Legitimate questions you can ask. Then on our safe fees, 337 million.
1: Emana, for those of us who are uninitiated, assay, tell us more.
0: So, when I'll have to get a bit more in that aspect, but you know, the gold is picked up in raw form. Mm-hmm. There's a saying, we are seeking to refine the gold as well here locally. We've seen the Gold Board doing some work with local refineries and all of that. That contributes in that aspect to what a saying will be, right?
1: Okay.
0: So that fee as well comes to around 337 million. That put together is pretty much what the Gold Board says, that in terms of monies we benefited during the entire gold purchase program, 895 million is what we can point to as monies we got, right? And that equals Gold Board's, like, pretty much a huge chunk of the profits or revenue they made.
1: Following on this slide, at the bottom it says, this is the accounting bridge linking the Bank of Ghana's costs directly to Gold Board's surplus. So if we're looking at both of these entities as entities to help, you know, boost the economy, make, you know, Ghana's financial books look good, one institute's loss is another institute's gain. Is it giving you nege nege po? Is it really a loss if you look at it in that broad term?
0: That one,
1: Bank of Ghana is paying Gold Board fees. They are making some good money. But ultimately, is that not for the good of the country? Looking at it in very simplistic terms, can you say that, well, really, there is no loss if Gold Board is benefiting? And in turn, is doing something that is shoring up our numbers anyway if that makes any sense.
0: It's a fair argument to make. And some will want to stretch this a bit more in terms of the overall benefit as to the economy. We saw the city perform relatively better. I mean, it was a record performance in a very long time, 2025. It had a trickling down effect in terms of lending rates being reduced. And so by how much you're paying off as interest on your loans, this performance in terms of the trade-off contributed. Inflation, we saw it. Record lows, we're around five, no, we're down to 4 point something again after being in the 5% regions. All of these, right? And so it's one of the questions, it's one of the many arguments that's been made by the government that look, yes, it's a loss, right? That's a significant loss. But look at the numbers in terms of the economy as well. Is that a good trade-off? It's a question that's been asked. Is that a good trade-off?
1: Right.
0: It's a question that's been asked by different persons on who sit on different committees in terms of having an overview of the Ghanaian economy and contributing to it in terms of conversations, right? So, yes, it's a nega-nega-poor conversation, or is it a positive trade-off? These are very legitimate questions that can be asked. And that's pretty much what all of this is.
1: So I think Afenga-Makin captures this final thought that I had about it. And he says, I'm quoting him, a business model where one entity earns fees and another absorbs losses requires scrutiny. So we can insert Gold Board and Bank of Ghana here. He's saying a business model where Gold Board earns fees and Bank of Ghana absorbs losses requires scrutiny. Have I inserted the entities correctly?
0: Yes, please.
1: Okay.
0: Yes, please. So that pretty much explains, right, the situation in relation to this.
1: Because Afenga-Makin then goes on to say that such an arrangement could create a moral hazard where an institution benefited from transaction volumes without bearing the equivalent financial risks. So that the Bank of Ghana is cushioning and absorbing the Gold Board risks. And he says that deserves further scrutiny and attention.
0: Absolutely. Now, I'll come back to the aspect of the conversation. Does this provide a bit more in terms of clarity from my conversation yesterday with Alfred? Because there was one question I asked. That's Alfred Appiah, as a data analyst. I suspect he's a PhD candidate somewhere in Canada or something. He's not mentioned that very often. But that's one of my suspicions. And good morning to him, Alfred, by the way.
1: Yeah.
0: Does some great work in relation to it. There are a few questions, a few things which in the looking ahead becomes very important. How do we reduce 1.5% of GDP in terms of a hit for trading gold and the wonderful work it did with respect to some of the macroeconomic indicators for the Ghanaian economy going forward? Was the second question I asked. Now, of the many things being done, we know that the cost of the entire reserve accumulation has been taken off the books of the Bank of Ghana and is now sitting on the lap of the Finance Ministry. Now, there was some discount, roughly around 15% or something, which we were given, which also contributes to some of the losses. The government is working to have that reduced to 5%. Of the exchange rates losses, the indication or the understanding we get as well is that they're seeking to work as close to the BOG rates as possible for this financial year, because a repetition of 1.7 billion in terms of losses is not good for anybody, right? And so those are some of the things which is being done. I wish I could play back just briefly some aspect of that interaction with Alfred as to the going forward. I will seek to do that. But there are a number of individuals who are sharing thoughts in relation to this subject matter, both on Facebook and on YouTube and my personal number as well. I'll read a number of them.
1: I wish we could get that clip. I know obviously that was yesterday during the your midday segment. On our YouTube page, you'll be able to get that
0: I'll get that soundbite whilst I read the messages from a few persons. Mike Kofi Aflu is the board chair of the Financial Intelligence Center. He sends this one in. It says, gold board ends a lot of foreign currency for the Bank of Ghana. Licensed companies of gold board have what they call off-takers. These off-takers are foreign partners of these licensed companies in Ghana. These off-takers transfer US dollars directly to gold board's account at the Bank of Ghana. Gold board then, after due diligence clearance by the Financial Intelligence Center, releases the Ghana Cedis equivalent of the US dollars received from the off-takers to the Ghanaian licensed company to buy gold for gold board. This is what the NPP is not comfortable with. During their tenure, gold worth $40 million was smuggled monthly to the UAE, and the dollars never came back to Ghana, but lands in the pockets of private individuals, he says. Then there is another one sent by Sefiamo. Says that the whole cry by Afenyo Markin and his mini minority group over gold board allegedly selling gold at a loss looks more like a deliberate attempt to paint Sammy Jimfi black, perhaps in revenge for his strict marching of the then NPP administration as NDC communications officer. I heard the minority leader say nobody sells gold at a loss. Fair enough. But how then did the NPP under Baumia use gold to secure oil while Ghanaians still suffered high fuel prices? Come on, Afenyo, don't force corruption onto this government where there is none. If there are genuine concerns, let the facts speak. Good morning, he adds to constituent of Whole West. He adds, I'm going to take us to Facebook now, right? Facebook. And on Facebook, Aaron Babaku Kokomisa sends one in relation to the FDA food ripening. Says, good morning to you. The Food and Drugs Authority cautioned market traders against using illegal chemicals to accelerate plantain ripening is a step in the right direction. Market leaders must be strongly warned against this unhealthy practice, and the government should conduct secret investigations into the matter. Those found guilty ought to be prosecuted to serve as a strong deterrent against those found guilty ought to be prosecuted to serve as a strong deterrent against others engaging in that activity. Someone is Fifi Benji, we see you. Lawrence Yamua, let's use very polite language, right? Neron de Boanegre says, it is imperative that individuals in positions of high authority are held accountable for their statements to prevent misinformation and ensure accurate fact-checking. I'll go on to our WhatsApp console as well, where a few of you as well have been sharing messages. Good morning, Mawena. The minority leader and the NPP just made mockery of themselves yesterday. When he was confronted with the fact yesterday during an interview with Omar Sanda, he fled. NPP is a disgrace to themselves. Jones Adoboy in La. This one from Kwame Fire in Sampa Valley says, the minority make claims which draws the attention of the ordinary Ghanaian, and in the end of the same submission, bring in projects they couldn't finish and make it seem they are the good ones, but forget. They've channeled huge sums of money into the biggest hole they left for us. They should focus on how to build the country and not looking for a way to look good in the eyes of Ghanaians. We now determine what is right or wrong, he adds. Now I'm going to take us to that interaction, right? That interaction with Alfred Appiah. It was quite lengthy. Just by way of a bit more in terms of additional detail, right? To provide proper context as to what the way forward is. And so here's Alfred Appiah, is a data analyst, providing a bit more in terms of details as to the way forward on that aspect.
2: Yeah, completely agree with you. I think that's where we need to be looking for it. Because again, the government itself recognizes that this is not sustainable, which is why the 15% of losses on gross purchases, the government is planning to reduce it to 5%. And they've already started with some initiatives early in the year, right? Because so that actually in itself should settle the debate that these losses are not sustainable, right? So right now, we know that Gold Board has the control over the food chain. It is doing its own thing. So how does it make progress? How does it make sure that we don't have another 22 billion in losses? That's where the conversation needs to be. Mm. And to me, it starts with, they've done well at trying to look at the exchange rate right now. Right now, they say they are not offering any of the bonuses anymore. They are buying at the Bank of Ghana rate, and they seem to be able to still get the volumes, right? As the Gold Board progresses, I think it will be important that some of the other fees, like the aggregator fees and all of that stuff, are built into the model itself. Because, I know that cocoa and gold are not comparable in terms of the ability to smuggle and things like that, because a small quantity of gold generates a lot of money. But in cocoa, we give the cocoa farmers almost about 30% tax, mm. right? Right. In gold, we are not taxing them anything. We are buying at the world market rate, knowing it that even the raw form of the gold does not fetch the world market price. It needs to be refined and go through processes. So I think as the Gold Board matures, that's where the thing will be. Absolutely. But on the broader point of the economy and its dependence on gold, I think, yeah, that's a critical point, right? So we have, if you look at our exports, 63% of our export is tied to gold, right? Gold contributes about 63% of our exports in 2025. So how do we diversify from that? How do we take advantage of the windfalls that we are seeing to be able to diversify the export and diversify the economy? And that's where the critical question has to be. For example, the small scale sector,
0: right?
2: It doesn't contribute as much to taxes. So how do we generate more taxes?
0: So that's Alfred Appiah. I interacted with him yesterday. That's why you're hearing my voice lingering in there. So in terms of how to reduce this loss, it does appear that to a certain extent, there's a general admission that we cannot repeat the losses from last year in this year. And so in terms of some work being done, there's been at least some action taken in that respect. There'll be a lot later this morning as well when the guys join us in studio in relation to our big conversation. And as well, the CEO of the Gold Board, Sammy Jimfias, himself will be at the Government Accountability Series and will seek to directly respond to these claims later on as well. But there are other things of quite interest to us. I see there are a number of papers as well which came in late, which we can get details of and then we can focus. There's the hostel matter, which perhaps after the review, then we'll get into that as well.
1: Certainly.
0: Just quickly.
1: All right. So the Daily Guide and the Ghanaian Times have landed on our desks. The Daily Guide front page has this to say. NPP chairmanship race. Over 50 constituency chairmen back Ejako. That's captured on page 3. Treat mining communities as development partners, not land donors. Gold Board CEO Sammy Jimfi speaking, also pictured here on the front page. Respond to Kwewu Kingmaker's petition. Shrash to Eugene Asante Buedi. Minority calls Gold Board to answer for 22 billion Ghana City gold sales loss. On the front page of the Ghanaian Times, ban Aboboyas from highways, stakeholders demand. Gipa Guta agree measures to protect local traders. Oil output rises after years of decline. And Gold Board 22 billion Ghana City loss. Minority demands answers. You've got minority leader Afenyo Marking pictured here speaking at the briefing yesterday. Quickly to the back page of the Ghanaian Times. Upper West gets 4 million city expanded renal care units. And Ghana to implement UN new urban agenda. That's coming from the deputy minister. So those are the stories there on the front pages of the Ghanaian Times and the Daily Guide.
0: Right. A bit more in terms of reactions. There's a concern being raised by Daniel Edouafari as to interference in our stream. Daniel, duly noted, we'll work on that and have that restored, right? Neron de Boanerges returns again, says it's simple. Let's get up on your market and ask him, how does BOG's loss become Gold Board's loss? William Nyako says, good morning, Mawena and team. It looks like IMF is not comfortable with progress made by Ghana economically, hence their comment. He says, I'm not quite sure that's what it is. I mean, they will report what is supposed to be reported. Very good conversation. Barack Ra says, this morning, my question is, almost all of the agencies in Ghana went bankrupt under the SWAL NPP, including ECG and BOG, that run in negative huge losses. Today, the rates for bank interest are better for business people in Ghana. Exchange rate is better than all time. Food price, rice, maize, others, all time low after Ghanaians struggle with them for years. So in terms of what Gold Board is doing and should do better than the narratives we are hearing, is it not a good thing where everyone in Ghana is benefiting, he asks? Is the minority not playing mischief, probably because the system is working against the few who enrich themselves, other than all of us benefiting? Isn't that what governance is? Thank you, guys. There's Bless from Sotum sending that one in as well. Let's get into the rent control matters, right? And I mean, we're doing the review segment in relation to this one. But there was some other matter which was of interest, which we were supposed to have touched on briefly as well. Has to do with some Ghanaians caught in the Russia-Ukraine war. We've lost as many as 55 were killed Ghanaians who left the shores of the country and went to fight in the ongoing Russia-Ukraine war. The foreign minister provided some detail on that score. The foreign minister provided some detail on that score for us yesterday. Can we listen to the minister just briefly, and then perhaps Quito, and then the rent control as well, because that's of quite some interest. Here's the foreign affairs minister, Samuel Okudjetua Blackwa.
3: The government of Ghana is also seriously disturbed by reports of Ghanaian youth who are lured through deceptive employment schemes and subsequently deployed to participate in the ongoing war between Russia and Ukraine. Information received during my visit to Kiev indicated that approximately 272 Ghanaian nationals
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3: are believed to have been recruited 2.7. Into the conflict since 2022, with an estimated 55 reported dead and two currently being held as prisoners of war, whom we continue to negotiate their release. And I must say, the talks are proving very positive, and we are really optimistic about the outcome. Ladies and gentlemen, it is estimated that 1,780 African nationals from 36 countries are supposedly fighting on the Russian side. Many such victims were recruited through false promises of employment in construction, hospitality, logistics, and security services before being compelled to undergo military training and deployment to combat zones. The government has initiated diplomatic engagements with the relevant authorities to establish the identities and welfare of affected Ghanaians, while working with domestic security agencies to investigate recruitment networks targeting Ghanaian youth. Public education campaigns are also being undertaken to encourage prospective migrants to verify overseas employment opportunities before traveling, to remain vigilant against fraudulent recruitment schemes. I must place on record that our engagement with Russian authorities so far indicate that the Russian government is willing to work with us to unravel these human trafficking schemes. The government of the Russian Federation has denied their involvement in these schemes. And I hope to continue these engagements with
4: 3FM,
3: Russian authorities
4: 92.7.
3: On my visit to Moscow next month.
0: So that's the foreign minister. 55 people, as at February of this year, have been killed. 272 were lured into the conflict since 2022. Those are worrying numbers. Those are Ghanaians who are being armed in a war they have absolutely no knowledge about. When I say no knowledge about, they don't have anything to do with the conflict between Russia and Ukraine. And so
1: they just found themselves caught up in the crossfire. You recall the documentary that Godwin Asedeba put together over a year ago, coming up to 2 years, a year ago. And how some of these individuals get caught up in wars. I think his piece took him to Ukraine.
0: At some point.
1: And so that these gentlemen had been lured by a certain agent who was promising security work in Ukraine, only for them to arrive in the country, have their passports and other documentation confiscated, and found themselves at the front line of the war. Is it fair?
0: It's not.
1: Actually, at the front line of the war. So you go thinking you're going to get a security job, only to find yourself being given helmets, guns, all of that, and told, go and fight for another republic. It's encouraging, though, to hear the foreign affairs minister say that one person that is now a prisoner of war could potentially, see a swift release, because talks are ongoing and are proving to be fruitful. Fingers, toes, everything crossed that it is in fact fruitful in the end.
0: Absolutely. We're going to do sports. We'll get into the rent control matters as part of our conversations on the big issues this morning as well. The big conversation, I should say. And so we'll get into it, because something ought to be done. Excessive profiteering to the detriment of everybody else. It's a fair argument that go to East Legon and see, but when it begins to directly affect access to education, the government cannot do everything. The government cannot go into building hostels and owning it so that citizens can benefit. No, a government's business cannot be, if there's a challenge everywhere, then we say, government should do no. But they can provide the enabling environment and ensure that the citizens are not fleeced off.
1: Right.
0: So yes, you can put up your hostel and all of that, but you can't seek to recover all the money you put into the building in 1 year or two. That's not how it works. We understand them, and the concern is legitimate as to, yes, the facility is owned by them. It's not under a tenancy agreement like we have it for residential areas and all of that. But it's concerning.
1: That's right.
0: Right. It's concerning. And so we'll get into that conversation as well. But big thanks, Helen Apiampofu, as always, here with us with the news review segment. We'll get into sports right now with Mutala Yakubu, after which we'll return with a bit more for you here on the 3FM Sunrise.

Let's get into sports this morning on 3FM Sunrise. My name is Mutala Yakubu. Coming up this morning, a lot's happening with Ghanaian players who are on the move. The latest is Abdul Mumin, who has joined at Girona. And also, Andre Ayew has talked about why grassroots support is needed to ensure our football gets back to the standard that it deserves. And also, Asante Kotoko new coach Eric Tinkler has been speaking about the club and what he hopes to achieve at the end of the season.

0: Let's start off from the camp of Asante Kotoko, whose head coach Eric Tinkler has expressed optimism about the chances of his side winning the Ghana Premier League at the end of the 2026-27 football season. The South African tactician joined the Ghanaian Giants in July and has since been working with his players to prepare for the new campaign. Speaking in a post-match interview after Kotoko defeated Heart of Lions in the preseason friendly on Tuesday, Eric Tinkler stressed that the target for the season is to compete for the league title.
1: The target is to finish in the top two. That's the target. I didn't come here to just earn a salary. I came here to win things. That's the most important thing. I came here to win things. I came here to achieve things. I've achieved things in my coaching career and I want to continue achieving. I'm a very ambitious person, so yeah. You're going to see me like you saw me today. I think we have the material to compete for the league. That's important, you know. Rome wasn't built in a day. You know, reality is in football, especially you're dealing with human beings. You're not dealing with a product. You know, and those human beings have personalities, have characters, have good days, bad days. And we have to deal with that and hopefully get the best out of them come the end of the season. It's my passion and my desire to want to achieve and win things.
0: Eric Tinkler, the coach of Asante Kotoko, he also added that player indiscipline both on and off the field was a major issue when he first arrived at the club. He said the technical team had to clear out what he described as the rotten element to create more discipline and high professional environment for Asante Kotoko.
1: I'm here to teach. I'm here to help the players improve their game and ultimately manage them. You know, I think the discipline, both on the field and off the field, obviously that was an issue when I arrived, you know, but I think we've dealt with that really, really well. We've got rid of the rotten element that existed in the club. And today you can see everyone is united. Everybody's fighting for the same cause. And it's a positive thing to see.
2: You've got experience here in the team.
0: That is Eric Tinkler talking about discipline at Asante Kotoko. Let's move on to former Black Stars captain and FIFA Under 20 World Cup winner Andre Ayew, who has reiterated his commitment to supporting grassroots football in Ghana, saying greater attention and investment are needed to nurture the next generation of football talent. Ayew, reflecting on his own journey from grassroots, stressed the importance of giving young players the opportunity and support needed to realize their full potential.
3: When it comes from sports, our youth, I'm always into it. I was just in the Ashanti region, then in the Volta region. I'm moving around just because
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3: Now, this donation is something huge because it's not just about football. It's about the constituency games. That's everywhere, every community, and so many sports. If you're a sportsman or a footballer, you cannot just be into football, but all the sports. Ghana gave me everything. But everything started from my grassroots. I played football when I was 6, 7, 8, growing up, playing in the communities. And that's what brought me to where I am today. So for me, being here today is something great, something lovely. And I want to say a big thank you again to everybody that's here, all the organizers.
0: That is former Black Stars captain Andre Rami Morgan. Are you there talking about grassroots football? Let's go to Obuasi, where Ebusuan Dwarfs have been crowned 2026 Division 1 League Super Cup champions after defeating the Semperfy on penalties in a dramatic final at the Obuasi Lincoln Stadium. The game ended 1-1 after 90 minutes before Dwarfs held their nerve to win 5-4 in a shootout. There's more in the following reports.
5: Ebusuan Dwarfs crowned the memorable X1 Energy Drink Division 1 League Super Cup campaign by lifting a trophy in Obuasi. Both sides battled fiercely in a closely contested final with the scores level at 1-1 after 90 minutes. The title was therefore decided from the spot, where Dwarfs proved more composed, converting 5 penalties to beat Semperfy 5-4 and claim the trophy. It was one Dwarfs coach John Edwafo praised his players for their fighting spirits after the final whistle.
6: It has to do with the players' commitment, determination and tactical discipline. And I think that has brought us to this far. Focus and concentration. I think we are here and finally we have won the trophy.
5: Semperfy, who had reached the final without conceding a goal in the group stage, finished runners-up after an impressive run to the final. Their head coach, Mr. Mafuakoto, ruled his side missed chances.
7: But to create a lot of chances like we have been doing, and we did create a lot of chances, especially in the first half, and we concluded the same way that I wish we wouldn't have, and we didn't take those chances. And I think we know what our issues are. That's the main thing. That's what this pre-season tournament is for, to see what our problems are and see how we can find solutions before the league starts. So as for me today, I'm happy with the performance, but we fell a bit short because we didn't really resolve the issues we've been having all tournament.
5: Earlier in the day, Ashram Davidson secured third place after edging Sopon Fidelity 1-0 in the third place playoff. Sponsors of this year's event, Ocean International Limited, promised to invest more into football and other local sporting activities in the country after a successful week-long tournament in Obuasi.
8: Probably more sponsorships in the football community and even aside football, because I mean, it's energy drink, it's a solid brand, and there are more things we can achieve outside football, athletics or sports. So in future, I'm sure when we get there, we'll all see.
0: It's a report on the Division 1 Super Cup that just concluded yesterday at the Obuasi Lenclet Stadium. Now let's go international, where former Arsenal and France midfielder Patrick Vieira has taken on a new challenge after being appointed head coach of Senegal national team. And his appointment has generated a lot of interest across Africa, given his pedigree, and we'll be monitoring proceedings to see what he does. To Spain, where Ghana international Abdul Mumin has revealed that Giroud attractive style of football and ambitious long-term project were major factors behind his decision to join the Spanish club ahead of the 2026-27 season. The 28-year-old centre-back completed a free transfer to Girona after leaving La Liga side Rayo Vallecano. Now, Mumin has signed a three-year deal with them and says that he hopes to achieve bigger things with Girona.
9: The main thing that attracted me to Girona, I think, is the club itself, Girona. I think it's a club with a lot of history, and over the past years, the type of football they play is very attractive, and I believe that all footballers that wants to improve in their professional career, it's a project that they'll look up to. So.
0: Abdul Mumin was actually part of Ghana's squad for the 2026 FIFA World Cup. Now, new Barcelona midfielder Rodri has issued an emotional farewell letter to Manchester City after completing his £65.4 million transfer to the Catalan side. Having spent seven incredible successful seasons at Etihad Stadium, the 2024 Ballon d'Or winner and 2026 World Cup champion bid a heartfelt goodbye to the club staff and supporters.
10: Dear City fans, I found that saying goodbye is one of the most difficult things in life, but I'm going to try. It's hard to find the words to express how much gratitude, love, and support me and my family have experienced all these years. I remember how I felt when I arrived, signing for the big Manchester City. It was a moment of pure excitement. Wow, I'm going to play with Kevin, Aguero, Silva, Bernardo, John, and many others. I couldn't stop smiling. And then Pep, waiting to teach me everything from day one. Pep, I can tell you now, I couldn't handle all those tactics in my head. But a question came to me. Could we handle all these expectations for the next years? I think that time answered the question. Tom. I knew I came into a top team, but I never thought we could be able to create the legacy we made, winning trophies, fans around the world, love and respect. We made an example to inspire the next generation, not only because of the success, also because of the way we did it. And the fans were with us every step of the way. Many incredible moments come to my mind. My first trophy at City in my first game. The last minute winners like Arsenal away, scoring in the Villa game to reach the Premier League when it looked so tough. Scoring the goal to win the Champions League that we all wanted so much. The incredible reception you gave me after the Ballon d'Or. You cannot imagine how proud I am to be the first player to win this award in a sky blue shirt. Making history with the travels, with four in a row, We saw things they'll never see. And in the bad moments also, you never let me down. My first day back on the pitch, I realized how much you love me and I understood how special these fans were. City didn't just make me grow as a player. They make me grow as a human. I saw my brother graduating from the Manchester Metropolitan University. I could see my girlfriend working for the NHS. Manchester shaped my whole life. I will never forget stepping into the pitch, seeing a sea of blue singing, na na na na, City. Taking my scooter into town for a coffee, walking through the parks, listening to Oasis, and always loving Manchester's great brain. So City fans, it's time to say goodbye. Thank you for the club, the fans, the staff, and my teammates. This journey couldn't be the same without you. My heart will always
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0: 30-year-old Rodrigo Cascante bidding farewell to Manchester City after completing a move to Barcelona in the region of £65.4 million. Manchester City definitely are going to miss Rodrigo and his quality. Now, let's finish our West Ham 10 as well. World number one, Arena Sabalenka needed just 54 minutes to reach the Cincinnati Open fourth round, but Daniel Medvedev could not hide his frustration after missing three match points in a surprise defeat. Sabalenka did not face a break point in a 6-1, 6-3 win over China's Wang Ziyu, and the Belarusian lost only 6 points in 8 service games and committed just 5 unforced errors to 17 winners in a composed performance. It was Sabalenka's easiest win for some time following a fourth round of Wimbledon exit and an early loss in Canada last week. That's all by way of sports here on Sunrise. My name is Mutalai Akubu. That's more on all our socials, R3 Sports GH. The show continues right after this.

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It's the best breakfast show in all of the land. And yes,

0: So buy it in I want to move.
1: You are coming back at my argument, so I need to clarify this. I'm saying it's just simple.
0: I gave you 10 minutes, so I just want to.
1: It's just about refining the gold. So every point in time, Bank of Ghana cannot buy gold from PMMC or in this case, Gold Board without it. Purity level being tested.
0: Fair
1: it
0: enough.
1: Has to be determined Fair before enough. Bank of Ghana can quantify.
0: Let me go to Dr. Panti now. He's a member of the NDC communications team. Doc, 10 minutes as well. This is the argument by the NPP, and they say that look, 22 billion CDs is a lot. Who sells gold and makes a 22 billion CD loss? There must be some explanation to the Ghanaian people as to why up to 22 billion CDs of loss sits on the BOG's accounts from trading in gold, something which is selling record highs on the international market.
2: Good morning to you, and good morning to my co-panelists, and good morning to your cherished viewers as well. I suppose the first thing we would probably say is my brother said that it doesn't matter in whose books the loss sits. So if it doesn't matter in whose books the loss sits, the losses sit, why are we having this conversation in the first place? So if it sits in the books of Bank of Ghana, that is perfectly fine then. If it doesn't matter whose books the losses actually sit. But look, let me say that yesterday's presser was a dishonest manipulation of mathematics, complete dishonest manipulation of mathematics, okay? The opposition are very, front bench opposition, frontliners are very clever accountants. So I wouldn't call it financial literacy. So I call it
0: kindly draw a bit closer to the microphone.
2: Simple distortion of the facts. All right, can you hear me now?
0: Yes, much better.
2: So for me, it's a simple distortion of the facts. Okay, look, you can say that what they have done is to weaponize numbers. It's a game of numbers here. Okay, are we saying that 22 billion is only incurred under Gold Board in 2025? Hell no. It includes the losses in 2023 and 2024 that have been aggregated. To what we have today.
0: I mean, the report speaks directly to 2025.
2: It does, but what are the losses in 2023 and 2024?
0: That's not been added. That's not been added.
2: No, look at it again. I have the
0: IMF report.
2: Okay, fine.
0: Directly in front of me.
2: It
0: says 400 mm-hmm. million in 2024.
2: Yep.
0: And then 1.7 billion mm-hmm. in 2025.
2: Okay. Fine. So, be such as may, there are some people who hold up that school of thought. All right, it's out there. We can research it. That losses in 2023, 2024, would have been possibly been added. But if that is not the case,
0: that's not the case.
2: No problem. It is fine. We can move on. But I'm still saying that it's a school of thought held by some people out there. It's an opinion held that I'm just restating that opinion. Okay. So moving forward, look. Let's try and give some clarity to this. There are reasons why Gold Board would have made these losses. First of all, let's just say that we spoke about accounting variance. Okay, because of the fact that we wanted to buy gold on spot prices to ensure that smuggling was curtailed, to ensure that the smuggling cartels, were sort of disarmed, we bought gold at top CD. In other words, quite the market prices, world market prices prevailing. What that then meant was that, so we're talking about forex prices here, but the Bank of Ghana has to enter these losses in their books at the exchange rate given by the Bank of Ghana. And so straight away, the variance there is accounts for the majority of those losses. So that's the first one. Right. The second one would obviously have been the fees that the Bank of Ghana paid to Gold Board. Okay, so yeah, safe fees and so on and so forth. Obviously, that is on their books as well. Right. The third one has to deal with off-taking, right? So off-taker discounts and so on and so forth. Again, that would also lead to some sort of losses. So that comes in there as well. All right. Then, of course, if you put all of these things together, that is why we have some of those losses. But listen, the formula for buying gold was not given by the NDC. That formula was the formula that has been in place since 2023, that you buy at top CD, you buy at market price rate, so that you can cut off the smuggling. So it was not our baby that you buy gold at that particular price. So that is the first thing. But let me just put it this way. Let's just say, for instance, let's just say that Gold Board made a loss. Okay. What are we talking about? 1.7 billion losses. Okay. Compared to what? 10.8 billion losses raked in. 22 billion. That means that if you go by the current exchange rate, then we're talking about 110 billion coming in. So if you subtract 22 from 110, or the difference, what do you get?

0: Let me give an example here. Let's just say that we get to a point where 3FM is no longer making profit. So you decide you want to sell rice. Okay, so they send your producer to go and buy rice. They give him 1,000 CDs to buy rice, but they also give him money for transport. Your producer goes off to the market, he buys the rice in quantities just exactly as you prescribe. He comes back and then you sell the rice and then you make a huge profit. Okay, but remember you gave me 100 CDs for his, for his transport. Now he used that transport, used that money for his trotro, but he also bought a bowl of rice because he was running out of energy. Okay, so then we come back, we sell the rice, we make a lot of money. Then a few days down the line, somebody comes from, let's just say GTV and says, you made a loss. We made a loss. That was the cost of our business. All right. Now, what money did we use the rice money for? The profit we made from the rice perhaps bought you loudspeakers. It perhaps bought you, new lights. It perhaps paid you more salaries. So what was the benefit of the gold, the losses, even if you like? The CD was stabilized. The reason why the CD is what it is today is because of gold bought. Otherwise, inflation will not be what it is today. And remember, inflation is 4.6 as we currently speak. The CD, exchange rate is about 11 CDs. Under their watch, it was about 17. Look at the cost. Of course, he handed it to us at around 14. Okay, but it's not 14 at the moment. But look at the cost. All right. So the benefits are clearly there. Is it the outsider, in this case, the IMF, who should tell us that we have made a loss when we can clearly see the benefits? Why do we have the macro stability we have today? Because the CD is strong. Why is the CD strong? Because of the money gold bond made, $10.8 billion. 10.6 of that went into intermediation and strengthening the CD as we speak today. But you know what? If you want to talk loss, don't take my words for it. Check ECG. Who led ECG? It was Afenyo Makin. Why did ECG leave us? ECG left us a debt of about 15 million CDs in terms of, training fees and travel fees. They left a debt of 8.6 billion CDs. All right. So look, they say that if you come to equity, you must come with clean hands. The man leading the mob, the man leading the executioners is Afenyo Makin. His hands are not clean as I speak here. Let's move on. But let's look at Goldboard. Let's look at Goldboard's book. The facts that really matter to us is what the Auditor General says at the moment. Goldboard made a profit of $5.44 billion. That is what matters as we speak now. That money is not gone anywhere. That money is sitting in their cities. Apologies. That money is sitting in their books. All right. If you take their total reserve, it's about 8.77 billion. That money hasn't gone anywhere. That money sits in their books. All right. We can move this conversation forward and we can even look at the colonized, the neo-colonial angle. Okay, look, the IMF and foreign institutions, the Bretton Woods, have never liked the idea that we as a country will be independent financially.
1: But this is a completely different subject matter.
0: We're speaking to... We're talking about IMF, isn't it? That is where the policy is coming from. That is where the criticism is coming from. But
1: would you call it a criticism when they are just highlighting...
0: They have highlighted it, but look, they also say that it's a policy-driven accounting variance, not a shortfall. The same IMF says that. But I pivot back to my point, okay? Look, it has never been the case that Bretton Woods institutions have wanted independent African countries that are self-reliant. Why is that? Because if our institutions are weak, then of course what it will mean is that we'll always go to the IMF for loans. It will always be that we are subservient to them. So they have always pushed back the whole of Africa towards institutions that are credible and independent and will bring some sovereignty to us. What did Nkrumah say? That our independence is meaningless unless we can have economic independence. What Goldboard would have given us is economic independence. All right. So for me, what has happened here is that you have an opposition that has essentially become the cheerleaders of the IMF, all right, leading the IMF and, professing to juxtapose the IMF's books with that of the Auditor General and claiming that the IMF's reports are superior to that of the Auditor General. I find that to be disingenuous. Also, think about it. It was the MPP that came along, the opposition that came along with, above the line and below the line. So they were the first ones to contest IMF policies. It's never been our policy to do that. So look, the idea is that Goldboard is making profit, all right? Under their watch, what did they, they may have incurred 400 million in losses, but what did it produce? It produced a weak CD. The economy was a junk one. Really? All right? The economy was a junk one. It produced, inflation was 54%. It came down to 23%. But what benefits are we getting from gold bought today? A strong CDI. All right? Inflation as low as 4.6%. It affects every sphere of our lives as a country. But think of this. Policy has a cost. Every policy has a cost.
2: Three and governments in care cost.
0: You might decide to build roads, it's a cost. You might decide you want free SHS, it's a cost. But what you do is you separate the cost from the policy. But these guys are not separating the cost from the policy.
1: So we suffered a 22 billion cedis cost.
0: But I've explained what the 22
1: billion cedis cost. I'm feeding from the point
0: of
1: you're
0: course,
1: making.
0: But then you need to compare that to what we have brought back in.
1: Mm.
0: All right? 22 billion cedis, but we brought in 110 billion. Even if you do the mathematics, what is the retention there? So the idea is that, look, it's like I said, we need to compare, we need to separate policy from cost. I can sit here and say that by giving free SHS to children of millionaires, free SHS to children of millionaires in secondary schools, maybe it's a kind of, but it's a benefit to
1: right.
0: it. And so the idea is that there's a cost there, but is there a benefit? And the benefits far outweigh the cost, in my opinion. And I will say that, look, they can count Sami Jenfi as much as he wants. That's
1: fair.
0: Because he has done something they could never, never do. He has aggregated gold, and that their watch gold was smuggled to Dubai. What we have done is to protect that gold and to use it to back our
1: Doc, CD. Thank you. You've done same 10-17 for me. You're still live with us here on the 3FM Sunrise. Share your thoughts with us, right? 053-220-0927. We're live on Facebook as well. Also live on YouTube. 053-220-0927. Ebo, let me come to you on the argument as to the losses and whether or not the Ghanaian economy is better off for it, even as we ask questions as to why we're making such a loss in the first place.
3: Let me say good morning to your good self, our listeners and my colleagues here.
4: Good morning.
3: Yeah.
4: Good
3: morning. You see, yesterday's press conference was an attack on gold board. It wasn't an attack on just the losses. It was a specific attack on gold board. And that is why Afenyoma Makin kept saying that, and this is what he said. I want to quote something that he said so that we can all agree that it matters where the loss is recorded. It matters. We concede it is the Auditor General that has conducted an audit but was not granted access to the full picture. If the Auditor General knew the cost of gold board transactions were borne by BOG, it wouldn't declare surplus in its accounting reporting. In other words, what Afenyo Makin said was that there was a cost that was supposed to be attributed to gold board, but Bank of Ghana kept that cost. And as a result of that, gold board recorded surplus. But if that cost had been entered in the books of gold board, gold board wouldn't have made the surplus. But the question is, if an agent takes a decision on behalf of its principal and cost is borne or gain is made, where is it recorded? Is it recorded in agent's books or the principal's books? This is very simple. There is no way principal will give money to an agent to take a decision on its behalf. And that when you are accounting for the money, it will sit in the recording will be done by the agent. It is the principal, the one who sent the money, who gave the money out, who record. That is why Bank of Ghana records that. These losses were not losses of gold board. Let's accept it. Of course, there's a reason why gold board has become a target. But we should be very consistent in the way we talk about accounting principles. I mean, just think about it. Bank of Ghana wants to buy gold. Bank of Ghana has its official exchange rate. But the rate at which the gold is sold out there is the spot rate, which is higher than Bank of Ghana's official rate. Now, in order to be able to be competitive in buying gold, you have to buy it at a spot price, spot market price or rate. Now, granted, or let's, for simplicity's sake, let's take it that Bank of Ghana's rates is $1 is equal to 10 cedis. But out there, it is $1 is equal to 12 cedis. So a gold board would have to buy the gold at that price. But when it brings the gold to Bank of Ghana and Bank of Ghana is recording it, Bank of Ghana cannot record it with the exchange rate out there. Bank of Ghana can only record it with its official exchange rate. So the difference of 2 cedis becomes a loss. We call it translation loss or accounting loss.
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3: It is not loss as a result of commercial activity by Bank of Ghana. It's not commercial loss. Mm. It is called translation loss or accounting loss. Who should record this? Should it be Gold Board or Bank of Ghana? It should be Bank of Ghana. So why do you blame Gold Board for doing its work as an agent? And why don't you blame the Bank of Ghana for deciding to buy the gold? Because certainly, once you buy the gold, you will incur that loss. Anyone would have incurred this loss, whether MPP, NDC, UPC, PP, because that's how it works. Because there's no way anybody will sell his or gold to you at Bank of Ghana rate. They will not do it. They will go to the spot price outside and sell it. So in order to prevent smuggling, you have to also compete and buy it at the price being sold out there. And so why should it be a problem for MPP, a whole MPP, to organize press conference because of this? Are they saying, of course, they've admitted that they also incurred losses during their time. But it's not about incurring losses. It's about the benefit as well. If you do juxtaposition in terms of cost-benefit analysis, what was the effect of their gold trading on the economy? I'm talking about MPP. What was the state of the economy and the MPP? We are running an economy that is predominantly driven by imports. And as a result of that, the most important thing to control, to have control over, is your forex, your foreign exchange. So if you have a mechanism, a system in place that is helping you as a nation to control your foreign exchange, to have control over your foreign exchange, so that your economy will be stable, people can plan properly, your inflation can come down, you can cut down imported inflation. And for your inflation to come down, people can plan properly, businesses can do better. You are complaining about what? What is the MPP's complaint about? That Bank of Ghana has incurred losses and they want to force these losses on Gold Board? Is it because of Sammy Genfi? No, is it because of Sammy Genfi? Because Auditor General has conducted audit on Gold Board's activities. He said, no. The surplus that was declared by Auditor General, we don't accept it. Auditor General forcibly put that loss in Bank of Ghana's books. Put it in the books or on the books of Gold Board. Why should we do this to ourselves? Look at what has happened to this economy because of Gold Board. I am telling you, if MPP would have regretted, because last time I said that, I said Gold Board was in NDC manifesto 2020. When they lost the election, MPP should have been smarter to implement this policy. It's the best thing that has happened to our economy. It's the game changer of our economy. And you think IMF will be excited about it? No, you think they'll be excited about it? Because IMF becomes irrelevant. If nations, if African countries would depend on their natural resources, gold and other things to strengthen the economy, what would be the use of IMF? So you think they will be happy? But that's not even the case. But you think NPP will be happy that the economy is stabilized? Ah, if the economy is stabilized, what would be the basis for them to argue about the economy? Because the person they're going to present, all that they presented, all that we were made to know about him is that he's an economist. He's an economic risk kid. And unfortunately, he failed. So the only way he will become relevant in the system is when this government performs abysmally below his performance. But with this gold board and the way things are going, there's no way this economy will perform abysmally below Baume's performance. Hence the problem of NPP. I mean, look at the ranting. This guy was even sleeping. Kojoakwa was sleeping. Even when he was standing behind Afenyoman, he was sleeping. The man was sleeping because Afenyoman was not making any sense, honestly speaking. I was so shocked. Kojoakwa Nkrumah, someone with accounting background, the things you know, you see, politics is the only thing that can make you instantly or suddenly more, let me put it bluntly, stupid. Because politics can make you accept things that are not real or believe in things that you're not supposed to believe in or take position that is contrary to your own conviction or conscience.
5: But I'm surprised you allowed him to...
3: No, I've not insulted anybody. I'm saying that politics, and I'm giving reason why I'm saying that politics can make an intelligent person look stupid.
5: But you made reference to a particular person before you coming, subtly using that word.
3: Okay, so let me put it this way. Taking the person's name out, I'm saying that politics is the only thing that can make intelligent person sound stupid. And I'll give you instances. Because how can you argue that God boy should be the one to hold that loss in its books? How can you say that? When, in actual fact, if you look at principal-agent relationship, it's the principal that records the figures. So now they are running away. Look at the argument. Look at the way Honorable started. It doesn't matter in whose book it is recorded. It matters because the attack is on gold board. And now, upon reflection, they've come to the realization that they goofed. So now they are shifting the argument. And it doesn't matter. It matters because gold board was there. Was the attack, was the one on whom the attack was given.
1: Right. About 10 minutes. You've done 10 minutes as well. I have to, unfortunately, reset this. Mark, let me come to you as well. But you can as well be a part of the conversation and contribute to the debate. 053-220-0927. I'm creating as much room for as many of us to make as many comments as possible. Mark, you have the floor now. 10 minutes as well in relation to the subject.
6: I mean, a very good morning to you, our cherished listeners and viewers, and to my good co-panelist here. I think that Good Boy's arrangement with the Bank of Ghana preceded Sammy Gyamfi as a chief executive officer of the Ghana Good Board. And these arrangements or framework have been designed long ago before Sammy Gyamfi took over office as a CEO of the Ghana Good Board. Having listened to various arguments from responses that came from the gold board and what the Honorable Minority Leader read yesterday in his press conference, I want to say that it would have been wise that the IMF didn't say gold board made losses, because in their own report, they clearly indicated 92.7. That some of these losses were operational costs. And of course, whatever business you do, there are operational losses that comes. That is not to say that gold board should not be accountable to the operations that, they embark on. Of course, it is also the work of the opposition and all meaningful Ghanaians to make sure that we are able to get the real accountability of the work of the Ghana Gold Board. But one thing I'm much more interested about is the operations of the Gold Board itself, what they stand to do, and also whether they are really doing what their mandate really allows them, you know, to do. Some of their core mandates we know includes the regulation of the gold trading sector, buying, you know, gold for the Bank of Ghana for reserves, and also supporting our foreign exchange as we speak. Ghana's currency is performing better than it used to be. If you look at the current foreign exchange rate we have now, it cannot be compared to what we had in the past. And we know that these are all part of the mandate of the Ghana Gold Board. One other important thing that I am very happy about, and I would have been happy if the MPP had done this, is their ability to curtail or stop gold smuggling and the illegal trading of gold.
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6: We were here in this country when, in the previous administration, I mean, it's on record, that the quantity of gold that left the shores of Ghana, which were on record, okay, or that were recorded, is way below the quantity of gold that were received outside Ghana. Yes. Honorable Safu Mahfouz said that.
5: What of 2016, 2015?
6: I'm coming. So it means that this has been a problem. If it happened in 2015, okay, under the NDC, and it still happened in 2017 or 2018 under the MPP, then it means there's a problem.
5: That's why we
6: and that problem must be solved.
5: This. That's why
6: yes,
5: we introduced this.
6: That problem must be solved.
5: That's why we solved it. It's been solved. Thanks to MPP. Thanks to us.
6: That is why we need to solve it. You understand? And so if today our domestic gold purchasing program is incurring costs or losses under the NDC, and it's still incurring losses under the MPP, then we ask ourselves, what are they sitting there doing?
5: It is structured that way.
6: But it is structured that way. So why then do we want to blame Gold Board?
5: Yeah. It's the magnitude of losses that we are questioning.
6: And so let's just oppose the magnitude of the losses and the benefits we have received. Okay. What about the benefits? We have benefited a lot. And there is no businessman or businesswoman in this country or anywhere in the world who will do business and will not incur
7: cost of losses.
1: But 22 billion is quite steep, isn't it? I mean, that's the argument. We can look at the benefits to the economy and we can have that conversation. The conversation being had right now, or perhaps we want to merge it because it's a question that's coming up, right?
6: 22 billion, right? We understand it is huge. But why are we choking the 22 billion in the necks of Gold Board? Why? Gold Board is an agent. Why aren't you asking BOG to come and respond to these issues?
7: Yeah.
6: Anyone to hang Gold Board?
5: Why are you also in a hurry to come to the defense of Gold Board?
6: It's not about hurrying to come to the defense of Gold Board.
7: But I'm not a principle.
6: I asked you. And you said that is the framework.
1: It's max time. So anyway.
6: I asked.
1: Because I'm doing 10 minutes each. So afterwards, there will be time. You are eating into max time. So now I have to extend. I'm saying that there will be room for rebuttal.
6: You see,
1: so I think
6: the charges, you know, cited by the IMF and read by the Honorable Afenyon Martin. Look, let's put this on record, that it is not a free money that came from the Bank of Ghana. It is never a free money. You understand? And so let's be careful the way we want to hang Gold Board, achieve. They went into the entire cost and to incur this kind of losses. No, that is not it. And what I am very much happy about is that if not for anything at all, we've had a stabilization in our economy.
8: what would the level of our inflation be? Not if Gold Board didn't come in as an intervention. Of course, I understand that this is an existing framework that Sammy Genfi came to inherit. What benefit did he give us? And if you're talking about 22 billion, why do you still want to chalk it, you know, on the next of Gold Board? When we know that Gold Board is just an agent. So what I'm saying is that, I mean, IMF, yes, they wouldn't want any independent country to be independent as it is. You recall that sometime past they came out with a report that indicated that Gold Board have made losses of about $214 million.

0: 11 a.m. You're still locked in live right here on 3 Lounge on 3 FM 92.7. Tina Soul says, don't lie to me. Olakami. Yeah, olakami. How do you say you don't have Suba in Ghana? Oh, no, Suba. See, I'm still getting acquainted with the Ghana language. Fio. But it is a hot Wednesday. Who is your WCW, your woman crush Wednesday? And I see your responses to our question of the day trickling in. Do be sure to give us a follow on all of our socials. You can find us on X, on Facebook, on YouTube, and also on Instagram. Get involved in the conversation. I can't wait to share some of your responses.
1: Live with me, live, wake up to the singing bed, yes. But I know we all the cause you the pick at the blue and the boys.
0: So head over right now to our Facebook page. It's also up on our X page. Also on Instagram. So these are our three WCWs of the day. We've got Tina Soul, Jackie, and Wendy Shane. And we're asking you to pick someone for each category. Best vocals, best stage presence, best fashion sense, and best hit song. I mean, between these three ladies, we have hit after hit after hit. But who ticks the boxes for you when it comes to their voice, their stage presence, how they dress, and who has the biggest song amongst these three? I'll be getting into your responses very, very shortly, but it is a glorious Wednesday morning. Do keep engaging with us. We're playing music from Tina Soul, Jackie, and Wendy Shea for the first hour. And then we'll get into some more great vibes right here on 3 Lounge.
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And today is the 19th day of the 8th month in the year 2026. What's happening around the world? Well, did you know that today is World Photography Day? Today, August 19, it marks World Photography Day, a day dedicated to celebrating the art of capturing moments and preserving memories. From carefully posed family portraits to the thousands of selfies sitting in our camera rolls, photography helps us freeze time, tell stories, and relive special moments. So today, take a quick scroll through your gallery, revisit a favorite memory, and give a shout out to the photographers and content creators who help us see the world through a different lens. Happy, happy World Photography Day. Today is also World Humanitarian Day. It's a day set aside to recognize the countless individuals who dedicate their lives to helping others, often in the most difficult and dangerous circumstances. From disaster response teams and healthcare workers to volunteers, community leaders, humanitarian heroes, remind us that kindness, compassion, and service can make a real difference. As we mark this day, it's a great opportunity to appreciate those who lend a helping hand, to remember that even the smallest act of kindness can have a lasting impact.

I see your responses trickling in. Let me head over to Facebook and do keep them coming. People that have a crush on Sina, so I think we need to come together and create a group chat. So this is best vocal Sina, so best fashion sense Sina, so best hit song Sina, so best stage performance. Hey, la ila. Anyway, Wellington Anku. Wellington, your name is unique. I don't think I've heard that. I've heard Wellington. Wellington. To you, Wellington. Wellington Anku says, best vocals, Tina Soul. Best fashion sense, Jackie. Best hit song, Jackie. I agree with you. What song are you thinking about? Do drop it in the comments as well. Best stage performance, Wendy Shay. Wellington, aka Willy. I think I agree with you on this one, apart from someone or two, but that's neither here nor there. I think Wendy Shay has that stage presence. Emil Smith, yes, shout out to you, Emil. How you doing? Emil says, hit song goes to Wendy. Okay, what hit song of hers are you referencing? Referencing, beg your pardon. Vocals, he says, is Sina Soul. Hey, Sina Soul is winning on the vocals. And stage presence, you know, Jackie, oh, are you sure? Michael Power. Shout out to you, Michael Power, inside the Hizzle. He says, best vocals, Sina Soul. Oh, and yes, Sina Soul, come for your stone, as it were. The masses say you have the best vocals. Best stage presence, Wendy Shay. Best fashion sense is Jackie. And best hit song is Jackie as well. Okay, so Jackie also getting her flowers across the fashion sense scoreboard. You know, in recent times, she had some back and forth with fashion critic. I forget his name, but, you know, he had a lot to say about her fashion sense. But clearly the masses disagree. Do keep your thoughts coming. And you can find us on X, on Facebook, on Instagram, also on YouTube at 3FM 92.7. This is still 3 Lounge. DJ Phil still making sure the vibes are high right here in the studio. Don't go anywhere.

And this is Nobody by Wendy Shay. And I'm yet to see anybody unseat Wendy Shay in the best stage presence category as far as your comments are concerned. Best vocals, Sina Soul, that's coming from Amazing Kobe. Best stage presence, Wendy Shay. Best fashion, I'm surprised by this one, okay? But you all say Jackie has it going on when it comes to fashion. We'll take it. Best hit song, Wendy Shay. But do let us know also which particular song you are referencing. What is that big hit that you say Wendy Shay has that has a top of that list? Some of you say Jackie has that best hit song. Is it Forever? Do let us know. But best vocals, nobody's unseating Sina Soul in that at all. Miss Gandhi, Wendy for all. And yeah, Wendy for president. Nobody talk about you. And Jacor 360, shout out to you. You say Ghana's export, Sina takes three. What are the three spots that she's taken? Let me guess. Best vocals, best fashion sense, best hit song. Do keep your thoughts coming. Again, you can find us on X, on Facebook, on Instagram. We're asking you to categorize our Women Crush Wednesday. It's Sina Soul, Jackie, and Wendy Shay.

0: don't know who is recruiting who, and that what pretends they are recruiting them. And so, but the final place they end up is in the Russian Federation. So if you engage them appropriately, that may help you to raise the issue with them and then find a mutual solution to it. So I believe that, that's the first step to try to address this issue with the Russian Federation. Because if you escalate it even to try and enforce it through international law, there's a few provisions that you may be looking at. And many of those are complicated. They are not direct to foreign fighters, particularly if you are not so sure the terms of the contract they enter. For instance, you may want to look at the 1989 International Convention Against the Recruitment, Use, Financing, and Training of Mercenaries. But many of these people may not fall under that, although some definition of mercenary or foreign fighters may apply to them. For instance, you are looking at somebody whose intention is purely finance. But here we are also seeing people who actually were not intending to join the military. The Russian military. So it could be complicated if you go that way. So I believe that, yes, the only approach left, given the nature of the Russian Federation, is to engage them bilaterally, because they are even not a party to that convention, although we are party to it. And of course, in addressing it, you must find a way to disrupt the local network that is recruiting them. In actual fact, that local network is breaching the laws of Ghana, because if you look at the Foreign Enlistment Act 1961, at 75, you'll find out that if you, under false pretense, get somebody into a foreign army, you have actually committed a crime in Ghana. So I think that apart from the public education, the security services must go ahead and find those perpetrators, those recruitment agencies who are active in Ghana, and disrupt them. And this should be understood as part of a broader transnational crime relating to human trafficking. They are using the same method that they have used in terms of trafficking prostitutes, network trafficking, children, and so forth. The same method is what they are using. So the earlier we get to work and disrupt that network, the better it will be going forward.
1: And briefly, you heard Mr. Kumado talk about the fact that a lot of these young people are deceived into going into Russia, and then they are employed to work within the law or conflict. If indeed the government of Ghana finds out that that is the case, are there any demands that it can make of Russia?
0: But you can't make any demand on Russia specifically. It's quite a complex, as I said, within the international law. It would be a very complex thing to pin the Russian Federation to a certain crime under international law, because you never will understand the nature of the contract they have. If assuming the person gets enlisted into the Russian army, become a regular Russian fighter before deploying to the conflict zone, then you may be able to raise a compensation claim under standard military compensation within the Russian Federation. But the nature of their deployment, virtually look at people who have been smuggled, trafficked, and forced to do a particular way. If you can prove that the Russian Federation is guilty of this recruitment, then you may be able to pursue some compensation claims against them. But it will be very complex to get evidence because of the nature of their recruitment. So it is going to be complex. That is why perhaps the state of Ghana is pursuing the bilateral and trying to do the public education. But I think that the people that you can actually hold responsible are those local people which are within the jurisdiction, which fall actually within Ghanaian law. And then Ghanaian law have quite a number of provisions that you can use to pin down those people. So yes, in terms of getting the Russian Federation to pay compensation, that would be very difficult, although not impossible. But then again, you are looking at other priorities of Ghana-Russia relations. So you may want to dialogue bilaterally and see if you can even get some compensation through the diplomatic channel.
1: Indeed. Thank you very much, Doc, for speaking to us.
0: Thank you for having me.
1: And you have Dr. Ishmael Hlovo. He is an international relations expert. 11 minutes past the hour of 12. Stay with us. We'll be back with more.
2: freezer ye di aba adama fo di aba e freezer adama akuafo se manhia adama adama adama metemo so ma sorry.

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1: And you're still here on the Midday News on Sri FM 92.7. Now, the chief executive officer of the Ghana Gold Board, Sammy Jemfi, has strongly denied claims that the institution made losses in its gold trading operations in 2025, describing the allegation as false when he took his turn at the government accountability series on Wednesday. The minority accused the Ghana Gold Board of gross incompetence, saying its operations contributed to the Bank of Ghana's negative equity position in 2025. The caucus claims that the central bank recorded negative equity after Gold Board incurred losses amounting to 22 billion Ghana cedis from its operations. But the Gold Board CEO, Sammy Jemfi, described the allegation as, quote, a barefaced lie, unquote, and challenged the minority leader, Alexander Apenyomarkin, to produce evidence.
2: Not a single adverse audit finding was made by the Auditor General in its 2025 audited report on the Gold Board. Not on imaginary or hallucinatory losses, not on procurement breaches or breaches of the Public Financial Management Act. Not a single adverse finding was made against the Gold Board in the report of the Auditor General on our accounts for the year 2025. The media, I humbly submit, must not condone and entertain the deliberate propagation of lies in the face of glaring evidence to the contrary. Now, friends from the media, after adducing these indisputable findings of the Auditor General to puncture the lie that the Gold Board made losses in 2025, Afenyomarkin and his associates quickly abandoned this line of attack and have now sought refuge in the recently published IMF report on the Bank of Ghana's, on Ghana's standard credit facility, in which the IMF reported that the Bank of Ghana recorded a loss of $1.7 billion under its domestic gold purchase program in 2025. The opposition has now conveniently changed from the old

0: attack. And I've now sought refuge in the recently published IMF report on the Bank of Ghana's, on Ghana's standard credit facility, in which the IMF reported that the Bank of Ghana recorded a loss of $1.7 billion under its domestic gold purchase program in 2025. Their position has now conveniently changed from the old false narrative that the gold board made losses to the new false narrative, which is that the gold board is responsible for losses incurred by the Bank of Ghana under the domestic gold purchase program. Ladies and gentlemen, nothing could be further from the truth. First, nowhere in the under-referenced IMF reports is gold board accused by the IMF as having caused the losses reported to have been incurred by the Bank of Ghana under the domestic gold purchase program. I challenge Afenyo Markin to point to any page, paragraph, sentence, phrase, or punctuation mark in the said reference reports of the IMF where the gold board was accused by the IMF as the entity responsible for losses incurred by the Bank of Ghana. In summary, ladies and gentlemen, what the IMF report states is that Bank of Ghana incurred losses through the sale of gold under its domestic gold purchase program of $400 million in the year 2024 and $1.7 billion in the year 2025. And that the 2025 loss of $1.7 billion was as a result of, I'm quoting the IMF verbatim, the scaling up of the domestic gold purchase program. Not incompetence or mismanagement. According to the IMF, that loss was as a result of the scaling up, the expansion of.
1: And I have there the CEO of the Gold Board, Sami Jemfi. Now, this afternoon, members of the Coalition of Unemployed Graduates with Disabilities have gathered at the Jubilee House to demand action on what they describe as years of unfulfilled promises on employment opportunities for persons with disabilities. Samuel Adams is live with them. He joins live on the phone. Samuel, tell us what the current situation is. And we've lost him on the line. We'll try and connect to him and bring you the latest from there. As we do that, Minister for Roads and Highways, Kwame Gavin Sagbuja, has taxed the contractor working on the Accra-Tema Motorway Extension Project, Maripoma Enterprise Limited, to do more disruptive works in the night to ensure completion of works on that critical corridor within schedule. Despite about 50% completion of work so far, he said that the inconveniences caused by ongoing construction works to the motoring public and court for increased activity on the site.
2: I also noticed an increase in activity on site. There's more activity on site. However, I want to encourage you to even increase that further. A project like this elsewhere will be done 24/7. There's no reason why you cannot work even more in the night than the day. So I'm encouraging you to take advantage of the president's 24-hour economy to do more of the disruptive works in the night and rather scale down during the day and make certain or dedicated lanes available for the public to use during the day. So that is very critical to us. We are hopeful that you can still complete this on schedule because the motoring public can't understand why they have to go through this for that long period. So please endeavor to make sure that we meet the target. Yes, we have done 50% and the pavement works are quicker. I mean, the work you are doing now are the most difficult, especially in this weather. That is why we keep insisting that take advantage of the good weather and make sure we do, foundation and earthworks and other thing. I know one of your strengths is earthworks. So I'm surprised you even raised it because the bridge at, 18 Junction, by now, I was expecting that you should backfill by now. Because if you backfill, you could create a temporary access on one of those lanes whilst you switch to the other one. So please,

0: back up and do it. But obviously, generally, I can see that there has been a lot more activity than it used to be, but you can still do more to make sure that we meet the deadline.
1: The roads minister also revealed that 23 billion cedis has been committed so far by the government for road projects, saying Ghanaians will see real work by 2027 when most of them would be completed.
0: Government is committed, as I said earlier. Government has paid over 23 billion so far on roads. And the bulk of that is arrears. Because if you notice, your project, the one at Ofanko, we inherited. But when we inherited it, there was an outstanding debt of 78 million, which we paid. That is classified either as big push or arrears. So the 23 billion is a lot of money to be paid to road contractors. It's the largest payment to on capital expenditure from government. And the Ghanaian public is demanding to see what we are spending the money on. We believe by the end of 2027, it will be obvious to everybody what we spent the money on. And we are counting on you to be able to make the public proud of what we are doing as Ghanaians. Ghana cities, 26. So it's more than the 1.7 billion that the president of Institution of Engineering is saying we shouldn't spend on the Accra Kumasi. Let somebody tell him that we have paid almost $2 billion already on to contractors. We can't spend all the money in the country to on road, because the other sectors, health, education, and everything, that salaries that needed to be paid. And just yesterday, government, today you saw news item, government paid the DDPE another 10 billion Ghana cedi. So we are actually paying for what matters to people, and also paying for the huge and colossal debt that was left to us. We have paid all those things on time. So President Mahama's government is actually showing efficiency and commitment to our country, managing the economy well by the the finance minister. We are doing things better for the people of our country, and we have to be proud of ourselves. Today, those who are old know that we will pay you on time. That is what it's required. We are not going to default on our debt. We are going to pay. Also doing the things the president committed to in improving infrastructure in our country.
1: And Heather, the roads minister, Kwame Govins Agbuja.

0: the Accra High Court has adjourned the bail application pending the appeal of former NPP Ashanti Regional Chairman Wuntumi to the 15th of October 2026. Lawyers of Chairman Wuntumi were expected to move the bail application on Wednesday, but both lead counsel Samuel Atachia and his client were absent in court. NPP Director of Legal Affairs, Gary Nimako, was however present. The court clerk then informed the parties that a trial judge is not sitting this week due to her unavailability. Wuntumi was given a 20-year jail term by the Accra High Court after he was convicted of illegal mining-related offences. Lord Edwasari is our court affairs correspondent. He joins us live on the phone. Lord, what more can you tell us?
1: All right, Bishop. So basically, we're expecting that on October 15th, which would essentially be the end of the legal year, so tentatively a new legal term, going to be brought back to court for him to make that bail application pending the appeal. We know that, for example, a number of the cases at the High Court have been injuncted because of the injunction application which has been filed by the Fasanyebi Member of Parliament, Kujopon Nkuma. And we also know that that injunction application will be heard tomorrow at the Supreme Court. But quite apart from that, regarding the Wuntumi case, he himself was not brought to court because what we picked was that the entirety of this week, the criminal court trial, which is presided over by Justice Audrey Kokuvite, where Wuntumi was given the 20-year jail term, not sitting because the trial judge is indisposed. And so that was the reason the case was not called or could not be heard today, Beijing.
0: Thank you very much, Lord Edwasari. He's our court affairs correspondent. Now, work has resumed on sections of the Atonsu Lake Road network in the Busumchi municipality of the Ashanti region, bringing relief to residents and road users who had endured months of dust, delays and inconvenience. There's more in this report.
2: After years of uncertainty, the contractor is back on site on the lake road. The road is undergoing reshaping ahead of asphalt surfacing. For residents along the stretch, the return of the contractor is a welcome news, but they want the relief to be permanent. The Member of Parliament for Busumchi, Dr. Yao Ose Rutwim, during an inspection, said the road project is critical not only to residents, but also to tourism, with Lake Busumchi serving as one of the region's major sites.
3: Great progress is being made, and I'm grateful to the current Minister for Roads and Highways. He promised me that it will be done, and it is being done. We know that Busumchi, the lake, is a very important tourist center. We did all the way to Abidjan Kwanta. The new government is continuing, and I'm very grateful to them. And I think at the end of the day, tourism is going to get a great boost, and people are going to be happy that the politicians of this nation do not abandon the work of one government, but they come together. So this is a very good example of what is good when we work together as two governments.
2: The road connecting Feyase to the Ashanti Regional Hospital in Sewia has already been asphalted, while work on the Sewia Junction to the Sewia Township stretch is said to be about halfway complete. For Dr. Edutube, the continuation of projects initiated by previous administration demonstrates the importance of political cooperation in delivering development. With the project back on track, attention now turns to sustained progress and timely completion. Ibrahim Abubakar, TV3 News, Ashanti Region.
0: And so on road-related issues, some victims of the August 13 multi-vehicle crash at Ofanko Barrier are still recovering from the injuries. 12-year-old Angelina Na Adoko, who lost both legs and her father in the crash, is appealing for urgent support as she adjusts to her new reality. Now, three other victims were taken to the East Municipal Hospital. Two have been discharged, while Naomi Amidu is stable but needs financial support for her treatment. Meanwhile, two of the four victims admitted to the Achimota Hospital have been transferred to the Ridge Hospital, while the remaining two have been discharged. Noura Mohammed has the rest of the story.
4: Sorry.
5: In excruciating pain at the Gar East Municipal Hospital, young Angelina has been calling for her father every day since the accident. She does not know that he did not survive the crash. Doctors say she is severely traumatized and is receiving psychological support alongside treatment for her physical injuries. According to her aunt, Sandra, Angelina had joined her ailing father on an early morning trip when the accident occurred.
6: Wednesday, I'm in the car. I'm not sure. I'm home for now. See, I'm going to make a cry. You mean my friend? My yaka say I can cry. And see, I'm not planning my friend. I'm just saying I'm not to say. But my friend, yeah, in fact.
7: I spoke with him the day before. He said he wasn't well, so I called the next morning to check on him, but he wouldn't pick his phone.
0: And we'll bring you the full report later. That's it for the Medina News on 3FM 92.7. My name is Paige Yusedu. Thank you very much for joining us this afternoon. Log on to srinews.com for more news. Coming up shortly is Business Daily. Bismack Awusa is on standby.

0: Hello, good afternoon, and welcome to Business Daily on 3FM 92.7 with me, Bismarck Awusa. Coming up, 24-hour economy secretariat to roll out $400 million SME financing program. We'll hear from the executive.
1: Our strategy is to work with Development Bank of Ghana. They have access to development finance. Development finance can be very patient. They are also cheaper than normal rate, and they allow the SMEs to be able to build their equity.
0: Also ahead, Ghana Stock Exchange equities market records 73% year-to-date gain as trading activity doubles on stronger investor participation and renewed confidence.
2: As at yesterday, the GSE Equities Index closed up 73% year-to-date. John, I don't think it's that good in South Africa.
0: Plus, Bank of Ghana strengthens oversight as country advances preparations for effective implementation of non-interest banking and finance.
3: NIFAC shall serve as the Bank of Ghana's advisory council on the governance of non-interest banking and finance.
0: We'll bring you details of our headlines and other stories shortly. Please stay.

0: Thanks for accompanying on to the details. The 24-hour economy secretariat is preparing to roll out a $400 million financing program to support small and medium-sized enterprises, SMEs, with the funding expected to translate into about 4 billion cedis. The financing will be provided through the Development Bank Ghana and channeled to eligible SMEs through commercial banks. The program is expected to offer long-term loans at interest rates below the current average of 15%, providing businesses with more affordable access to capital. Director and Head of Innovative Finance, Partnership and Markets at the 24-Hour Economy Secretariat, Dr. Ishmael Ni Amano-Dodu, confirmed the development to 3Business. The initiative forms part of efforts by the Secretariat to improve access to affordable finance and support the growth and expansion of SMEs under the government's 24-Hour Economy Agenda.
1: Our strategy is to work with Development Bank of Ghana. They have access to development finance. Development finance can be very patient. They are also cheaper than normal rate, and they could allow the SMEs to be able to build their equity and continue to invest in their own production and so on. So we are working with DBG to set up the SME facility. And our target, at the beginning of the program, we have said that, look, we want to be able to build at least $1 billion of that, which is about 10 billion Ghana cedis. So our target is at least that amount over the course of 4 years, build that SME facility. At the moment, we are very certain that we'll be able to raise in excess of $400 million, which is 40 billion Ghana cedis. And that would then be on lent through the commercial banks. This will become a patient capital, much, much cheaper than what is on the rate. And it also will give you some 3 to 5 years to be able to pay back.
0: You heard Director and Head of Innovative Finance, Partnership and Markets at the 24-Hour Economy Secretariat, Dr. Ishmael Ni Amano-Dodu. Moving on, the equities market of the Ghana Stock Exchange has recorded a 73% year-to-date gain, placing it among the strongest performing equity markets globally, while trading activity has also doubled compared with the same period last year. The Managing Director of the Ghana Stock Exchange, Abena Amoa, says the strong performance reflects growing investor participation and renewed activity on Ghana's capital market. Speaking at the launch of the updated GSE Environmental, Social and Governance Manual, she said the equities index had closed 73% higher as of August 18, 2026, signaling increased investor confidence in the local market.
2: We are also seeing that we are attracting new investors onto the market. As at yesterday, the GSE Equities Index closed up 73% year to date. John, I don't think it's that good in South Africa. This performance

0: girl and you wake me. I'm going to say the dream. Give me suppress reality.
1: All right, make we answer them now. Sure, original.
0: This is very complex. Complex. And you really, really make me vex.
2: Oh, God.
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It's Wednesday! This is the middle of the week, and wherever you're joining us from, whether you're stuck in traffic or wrapping up work or running a business or maybe you're doing goro things or you're simply trying to make it through the day, we've got you. This is the part of the afternoon where we don't just give you music, we give you something to think about. Because sometimes the biggest thing standing between you, in fact, standing between where you are and where you want to be, isn't a lack of opportunity. Sometimes it's the way you're thinking about the opportunity. And that brings us to today's mind shift. You do not become independent by simply leaving the people who raised you. You become independent when you develop the capacity to stand. When you develop the capacity to think, to decide, and to take responsibility for yourself. Think about a lion. A lion cub is born into a pride from the beginning. It has protection, food, guidance, and community. And it doesn't have to figure everything out by itself. But there comes a point where the cub has to grow. He has to learn new things, learn how to hunt, learn how to understand danger, understand, you know, develop strength. It has to learn to know when to move and when to stay. And eventually, depending on whether it's male or female, its relationship with the pride changes. And that is growth. And human beings go through something similar. There comes a point in life when you cannot continue blaming your parents, your upbringing, your environment, your boss, your friends, or your past for every decision that you make. At some point, you have to take ownership of your life. I remember a leader was saying to us, hey, all of you, you people, you don't care. You have done this, you've done that. And one of the guys said, sir, please, who chose this position for you? Independence isn't simply having your own apartment. It isn't just earning your own money. It isn't about refusing help from people. Real independence is developing the capacity to make decisions, to accept consequences, solve problems, keep moving even when nobody is coming to your rescue. It is when you are able to take responsibility. It is when you know that you did wrong, you said wrong, and you moved wrong. And here's the uncomfortable part. Sometimes we want the freedom of adulthood with the dependence of childhood. If you are like that, shame on you. We want somebody to believe in us, but we don't want accountability. We want success, but we don't want responsibility. We want independence, but we still want somebody else to make the difficult decisions for us. Growth requires a shift. You have to move from who is going to help me to what can I do? In fact, what can I do differently? From why did this happen to me to what am I going to do about it? From I don't have what I need to how can I build what I need? And that doesn't mean you shouldn't ask for help. Strong people ask for help. Wise people seek counsel. But there's a difference between receiving support and outsourcing responsibility for your life. So I need you to ask yourself today, where in my life am I still waiting for someone to take responsibility for? What I should be taking responsibility for? Where in my life am I still waiting for someone to take responsibility for what I should be taking responsibility for? Where in my life am I waiting for somebody to be taking responsibility for what I should be taking responsibility for? Because eventually the goal isn't to prove that you don't need anybody. The goal is to become someone who can stand on their own while still having the humility to walk with others. That's my shift for today. Ladies and gentlemen, grow, take responsibility, build capacity. And when it's time to step out, don't just leave the pride. Make sure you are ready to survive beyond it. This is 3FM Drive. Let's keep moving. Before we get into the music,
You know what? Let's just get into the music. I can't waste it. We can't waste the time.

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I'm in the desert, I'm eating my honey and locusts. But I know I'm gonna lead my people like Moses. Make you no mess with my mind, you imposters. We're about to burn it up just like toasters.

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0: and then like your research team was breaking it down. Mm-hmm. Is that so true that if you look at their figures and then their net balances, if you look at their sales, cost of sales, and then their profits, which has been broken down into their revenue and expenditure, it's just telling us that they did not make any losses. However, if we come on the side of Bank of Ghana, which the IMF report is specifically speaking to, then that is where we can make the deductions that the Bank of Ghana, its operations with the pitches and sales, the whole problem and the whole argument is what Bank of Ghana has done under the year review, which is 2025, which the report is speaking to, that we can see that there have been some losses. So, like after your research, I was saying, the verdict is that the loss was separately incurred under the operations of Bank of Ghana and not Gold Board. And I think it's better we set that perspective for the general public as users of the financial information that is circulating all over. And in that, I would say that the losses was incurred under the balance sheet of Bank of Ghana and not that of Gold Board.
1: But you see, sorry for cutting in, Mr. Jima, the confusion actually stems from that particular statement you made in the in your final, the latter part of your submission, which is that these are two separate entities. Why is Gold Board being mentioned, but the losses that is being referenced to Gold Board is actually supposed to be from the Bank of Ghana? How come that there is a linkage between the two entities? Maybe we can explain that to the layperson.
0: All right. So the linkage is that Gold Board, you know, was set as a special purpose vehicle. Even though they were incorporated under the laws of Ghana and certain mandates were given to them to do, your researcher highlighted. So they were supposed to do the sourcing of the gold. They were supposed to regulate the artisanal gold sector. And then also they were supposed to, you know, contribute to forest generation at the time. You know, this whole hullabaloo started when Ghana reserves were going down after COVID and then the Russia-Ukraine war, where this whole agenda and the idea of bringing up or setting up this gold domestic gold purchase program emanated from. Now, Gold Board, we all know that in 2025, was a baby. So they were in their gestation period. They were now kicking off, starting off. And I think that at the time last year, the policy direction was that, in fact, it makes common sense that we cannot give all those mandates to Gold Board to start. If you look at how they were set up, even the capacity of their staff and then even those who are going to man it, it is going to take some time for them to do all the functions. Bank of Ghana, however, have been in the system for long. They have been over 60 years down the line. And, you know, purchasing of gold is not only Bank of Ghana. Other institutions do purchase gold to be able to support whatever program that they need to do. So Gold Board wasn't giving all that framework to operate. So certain functions were taken from them and given to Bank of Ghana. It makes sense. Now, in business combinations, we have the parent company, we have associates, you know, and subsidiaries. Let's say that Gold Board was even a subsidiary of Bank of Ghana, like Bank of Ghana have got other subsidiaries under them. In accounting, we prepare what we call consolidated account. So sometimes you try to combine all your operations and then take the assets and liabilities of your subsidiaries or the associates or any participating interest that you have in the companies that you have invested in. So if we look at from that angle, the issue is that Gold Board, the function to sell, and the function to trade the gold on the international market to generate the forex that the Bank of Ghana needed at the time to be able to build our buffers was taken from Gold Board. Gold Board was only looking at the purchase, and in accounting, you look at your sales against your purchases. So the activity, the function of sales or the selling was taken away from Gold Board. So right. Gold Board didn't have that opportunity to do, you know, the sale of our gold. When they did, then we can look at Gold Board as an entity doing both responsibilities. So they were selling the gold and buying. And that is where we can blame Gold Board that the sales that you have reported is under and that you've purchased more than what you sold. So automatically you're going to incur an operational loss.
1: Okay.
0: So that is the linkage between the two. That function to sell our gold, because Bank of Ghana, they give money to Gold Board at a certain cost. That is the purchase cost. So they will report that as an expense. And the Bank of Ghana was just doing the selling. So Bank of Ghana will report the proceeds from the sale of the gold. And when you net it off, we should be able to determine whether we are making profit or loss. So let's say that

0: purposely as a separate legal entity. That activity for Goodboy to sell the good wasn't given to them.
1: Okay.
0: And it is just fair that we make that point clear for the whole public to understand that Goodboy was not doing the selling of the good. And that is why we are not seeing those figures sitting in the books of Goodboy, however, rather in the books of Bank of Ghana, because Bank of Ghana gave the money to Goodboy to purchase, and then Bank of Ghana was doing the selling.
1: The selling, right. Okay, that brings enough clarity to this, and certainly the debate will go on depending on which side of the political divide you are on. But thank you for making time to speak to us this evening.
0: All right, so just a few points before I go. You see, what IMF has also reported is that just June, now that function of selling of our gold is going to be given to Goodboy. Now, yeah. Bank of Ghana is opting out of this whole operation. And as a country, the conversation should look at how we are going to strengthen Goodboy to be able to now do both responsibilities for us. So now they are going to add on the selling part. Do we have the capacity? Do Goodboy have the capacity? Do they need support? Should we build that capacity for them? I believe as a country, that is where we have to move to, so that in 2025, 2026, when they assume full responsibility of their sales, we can see that, oh, there is a forest, because gold is traded on the international market. And we need to get men and women who know how to trade gold so that they lock the prices and get the profits that we are looking as a country. That's, to me, is where some of the recommendations should be. And we can support Goodboy to be able to do the business for us so that the country will not be incurring the losses that the IMF is highlighting. And it will be in our interest that we have to support Goodboy. As we speak, it is the backbone of the country, and it is contributing about over 70% of our export receipts. We cannot do without Goodboy at the moment, because all other commodities that bring us forex are not really performing, and I'm speaking to the gold and the oil. Cocoa and then oil. So we have gold now, but we need to fine-tune it. They need support. They need strengthening. They need scrutiny. We need to refine whatever they are doing so that they assume the full responsibility of the sale. They can do the trading better on the international market, lock prices for us, then the country can benefit. And
1: Julius, that will be fine for us as a country. Thank you for the thoughts you have shared with us this evening. Julius Jima is the executive director for the Center for Economic and Financial Analysis. Thank you for speaking to us this evening. This is 3FM 92.7. And clearly, where do you, the listener, stand on this gold conversation? And like you heard in the latter part of Julius Jima's presentation, it is the most crucial export earner for the country. Yes, our Ghana city has been able to stabilize as a result of the inflow of forex or the US dollar. If we are able to get more dollars into the country, then it means that whatever we are using to get that dollar into the country, we need to pay particular attention to it, which in this instance is gold. Over 50% of our forex we use in the country, or that comes into the country, is as a result of our gold trade. So we are better off not politicizing the gold conversation, but having a unified voice as a country to be able to push the gold agenda, since that's what we've been benefiting from over the last few months, about a year and a half. Had it not been for gold, our story would probably have been bad. So let us know your thoughts on it. We are on Facebook and on YouTube. We are streaming live around the world as well. So send us your messages and we'll be happy to share it with the rest of the world. We are moving away from gold conversations to our roads. Now, the Roads and Highways Minister, Kwame Govens Agbuja, is fuming over the slow pace of work by First Sky Construction and subcontractors working on the rehabilitation and reconstruction of sections of the Accra-Aflao Road Corridor. The minister, who is on tour of some roads in the capital city, expressed discontent with some contractors, concluding that some contractors do not intend to do the work they have been contracted to do. Christian Yali is a man who followed the minister around the capital earlier today and has joined us for a quick chat. Christian, thank you for joining us. So first of all, give us an idea, which areas did the roads minister visit and what were the general perceptions he had?
2: All right, Martin. So the tour started from the
0: Accra Tema Motorway expansion project. So it started all the way from the overhead or the interchange around the Kwashi interchange, which is near Shiashi, where we first met Maripoma Enterprise Limited, which is the contractor working on the expansion project along the Accra Tema Motorway. In fact, the primary observation of the minister was to the fact that, I mean, more work has been done over the period, at least within the last 4 months that he toured the same project site, but he would urge the contractor to expedite work, especially the recommendation that he should, you know, consider scaling up a lot of the disruptive works in the night so that in the day, the road would be largely free for motorists to use. Again, we later had a quick or a brief interaction with the managing director of Maripoma Enterprise Limited, Alhaji Saidu, who indicated that, yes, as it were, they are making very good use of the weather situation as it were today so that they are able to advance more works. We moved from there to look at the Lot 2, which is the Tema Aflao Road as well. Then we moved towards the Dodowa, so the Dowenya, Afienya, Dodowa Road as well. Then we ended on the Adentan Dodowa Road, Martin.
1: Right. And I mean, it's interesting that the two key roads you've mentioned, I personally ply them, so I have a fair idea of what he saw, the minister that is. The motorway specifically, so we also know that he didn't seem to be too excited about some of the other projects he visited, project sites he visited. Which areas did he go regarding that, and what were the concerns he raised?
0: In fact, he noted that when you look at the Accra Tema Motorway, it's been done up to about 50%, which means that is exactly half of the project executed. One major concern that the consultant raised was the fact that they've not been able to, you know, as it were, do a lot more of the earthworks. Those are the underground works that should be done, like the box culverts and all of those ones that need to be put in place, which have largely, those ones have largely caused a lot of the diversions that you see when you are using the Accra Tema Motorway. But he indicated that sooner than later, they are able to complete them so that when it comes to the surface level works, they would be able to expedite them. I mean, the goal or the target is that by next year, December or November, they should be able to complete the project. Now, the Lot 2, which is from the Dowenya area towards the Central University area towards Aflao, is where there was an issue, because then the minister noted that, I mean, in the last 4 months that he visited the site, Fed Sky Construction, which is the lead contractor on the road, had made, you know, some commitment that they were going to work on, because when you realize there are just a number of issues that they are dealing with on that particular stretch of the road. There are even subcontractors as well that are working with Fed Sky Construction. And so he noted that the impression has not been good, because before anything at all, a contractor of the sort, of a contractor of the caliber like Fed Sky Construction, should have been able to do a substantial work on that stretch of the road. Also, because we're just talking about some 17 kilometers of the stretch that should be dealt with. He was of the view that he has not, or the contractor has not, demonstrated a goodwill or strong commitment to working on that road. There is also another contractor doing other work associated to that. That is BHM. Largely, BHM has been able to execute a lot of its work. Martin, when you know that stretch, especially where you have the Belakwa company, there is a drain that should be constructed. Mm. Now, one problem for Fed Sky and BHM is that part of the wall of the Belakwa Company Limited is in the right of way. And so they would have to sit with the company and bring down that structure, which is a part of that wall, before they are able to construct the drain, which would carry high volumes of water. And that area, for instance, when it rains heavily, it becomes very difficult for drivers to cross. We can listen to the Roads and Highways Minister express some level of anger or frustration, if you may, over the slow pace of work along that stretch.
2: What about the work itself?
3: Well, the works, honestly, we think that is slow. The works is slow on our behalf. I mean, we see them working here. Now, the subcontractor is working upstream somewhere there, but we think they should be able to do better, but it's slow for us, honestly.
4: We've not been able to achieve up to 13 now. We are around 23.1. 3.11. Yeah. A bit behind schedule.
2: When this road is just about 17 kilometers, what we've been complaining about is that right from the beginning, I get the impression the contractors do not intend to do the work, because I don't see any activity. It's 17 kilometers. One gang doing a small covert somewhere, talking about working on diversion. Well, diversion gives you opportunity to do actual work. So that can't even count as a work. That maybe if those were the initial works you needed to do to get your right of way. But we can't leave 4 months and come back. I can't see much work going on here. I can't see much more work going on here.
5: So what have they been doing in the past 4 months?
4: So we're still doing earthwork, concrete work, and we are doing a lot of...
2: When you say you are doing concrete work, what structures are you building?
4: So we are building bus culverts for now, the cross drainage.
2: How many bus culverts have you completed?
4: So far, actually, because of the way the contract is, we are doing part. We are not doing it entirely. We are doing part in our section. So we've done 10 of it. Yes, please.
2: So a contractor of the caliber of First Sky and BHM are doing part of a bus culvert for 4 months.
6: Four culverts since the last time you visited the place, and then currently
2: from what he's telling me that in part
6: he's looking at the extent to, you know,
2: extension at Dawenya,
6: so all the covers within from this place all the way to Dawenya is left with the biggest one, which currently we are working on. We've done the blinding. They are putting the reinforcement iron rods on it as we speak now, and then we are also preparing the other sides of the road so that at least we can get the road through all the way to the Central University. So when you cross the Pram Pram Junction towards the Central University side, that place is through. So we are also trying to connect that last culvert, and then the entire road from here to Dawenya will be connected.
1: Right, so you heard some of the contractors in that interaction with the roads minister, Kwame Gavins Agboja, who visited a number of the major roads under construction in the capital earlier today. Our correspondent, Christian Yali, was also giving us an update of what else transpired during the tour of the roads minister. So earlier you heard Christian Yali who gave us that report as well. So what exactly is happening? And coincidentally, the two roads, or the Kratama motorway and then the Dawenya stretch towards Pram Pram, that road, I ply it every single day, so I have a fair idea what the minister was talking about, that very little to no work has been done in the last 4 months or so. So how can we situate this as a country, as Ghanaians, or as people living in the country? Is it that there are clear challenges why they are unable to complete these roads or work on time, or they are just being lackadaisical or nonchalant about these very important major roads? Let's speak to Emmanuel Cherry. He's the Chief Executive Officer of the Ghana Chamber of Construction Industry. Mr. Cherry, good evening. Thank you for joining us.
7: Fine evening, my good boy Adeke. I hope you are doing well.
1: Very well, thank you. Where do you stand on this debate? Is it that, I mean, from what the minister has been saying over time, payment to contractors is not a problem or has not been a challenge, at least in the last year and counting. However, he seems quite disappointed that upon visitation, what he expected or what he had been promised, especially on the Dawenya stretch, has not materialized. Where do you stand on this? Where exactly is the challenge?
7: Okay, thank you very much. Sincerely, the minister must be commended for such a work that he has engaged on, especially in the area of monetary and evaluation. Because gone were the days, you hardly see such things happening on our roads, especially from most of our ministries. But this time around, we are seeing a number of monitoring and evaluation team moving around together with the minister, assessing the validity of all the quality works on the grounds and what have you. So we need to at least applaud them for that. As a result, because, you know, with the big push, the financial engineering is well orchestrated, and therefore the structures are giving him the edge to be able to whip the interest of contractors to line to make sure that they fall in line with what exactly the schedules of scope of work are. So it's a plus. However, with the challenges some of the contractors are being faced, let's be sincere to ourselves. In construction, we have certain challenges that normally orchestrate the progress work on site. It can be a natural phenomenon that possibly may be beyond the control of you, the contractor. It may be either accidental or any other means. It can be a financial challenges. It can be engineering challenges and what have you. But in this particular quest, you realize that from April, May, June, July, we normally hit our major rainy seasons and what have you. And then if that happens, at times, if you're not very careful, to you, you may be thinking that this contractor is supposed to do A, B, C, D. But where he has reached, if his care is not taken and you move into that particular space or that particular, engineering space at that particular time, he may start work, but you end up coming back to do remedial work, which is going to cost him. So all this put together are based upon a sound advice. They decide that, okay, looking at the weather, we need to start from here, concentrate on this one, and then wait until this weather is at this particular state before we can do this or that and that. Because in road construction, there are stages. There are stages to all the construction work that we see. So if you get to base, Pramasil, and what have you, some of these particular, if you do Pramasil and then you leave it to the unfair weather, unfortunately for you, you go back and then start all over again, which is going to cost you. Nobody's going to pay for that.
1: Right.
7: So I believe that might be some of the challenges that some of the contractors possibly might be facing, especially from this particular stretch of roads, that's the Otemamoto way. Because most of the, the engineer, the bottomness, the technical aspect of the work has been done. What is left is nothing. If they tackle it right now, you see the beauty of the entire place.
1: Yeah.
7: So now the concentration is on the bridge. That's the overheads. So I don't know exactly what possibly must be the challenge to the contractor. We are yet to find out from him. But realistically, these are some of the challenges that bedevil some of the progress of work whenever we get to this type of season.
1: And maybe finally, when you face a major challenge, like you're saying, you start work, the season changes, so now we have more rain, so you probably would have to halt operations until the season normalizes. When in that period, is it advisable or is it part of standard protocol to let the ministry know that maybe between this period and that period, this was what happened, so we've not been able to meet the expectations. So going forward, we will double our efforts to meet the deadline. Do you have that kind of back and forth and correspondence with the ministry or the person that gave the contract to your members?
7: Yeah, that really happened. So I believe strongly that listening to the project engineer, whilst he was explaining to the minister briefly, it seems after the explanation, the minister was somehow satisfied because he said the shortfall is just 2% or thereabouts. So therefore, which means that they can easily catch up based upon the unfair weather that we find ourselves. So they are not far, how do you call it, far away from the shadows that they already have on the table. So I believe strongly that that communication might take place because it's part of the progress report. So every hour and then, you, the project engineer, you must be updating the client upon the scope of where are we, blah, blah, blah, blah. So I believe that has already been done. But realistically, as a minister who has an interest and then also being an industry player, definitely he may be on the road to make sure that at least commuters are not overly shortchanged in the, how do you call it, the daily applications of the roads. Because as you said earlier, you always ply that road 24/7. So that is your route that you normally, your route you normally use to work and then home. So what are some of the challenges? What are the bottlenecks? So these are some of the issues that the minister may not be comfortable with. So definitely he need to be there at least to keep the interest of the contractor. That okay, you are behind two. You must at least double up to make sure that you put that behind and then add on to the speed. So with the minister's presence today, definitely you're going to see a lot of changes. Yes. And then secondly, the good news was the minister was also encouraging the contractors to make sure that now that we have 24-hour economy, is something that we as industry players, we are engaging the ministry together with our stakeholders to see what we can do. We started last month with our conference. There are, how do you call it, certain recommendations that will also be meeting government to at least lay our issues before and see what are some of the measures the government is also going to put in place to make sure that the contractors who want to do 24-hour, what are the, how do you call it, benefits some of them will be getting in terms of security and blah, blah, blah, blah. Okay. So all these things are, and then the minister touched on that. And the contractor should try as much as possible to consider the 24-hour, how do you call it, work, which is a plus. But
1: right. So thank you. Thank you that at least you shared this thought and position with us. So at least we also have an idea what the contractors go through when they are undertaking some of these major projects. Mr. Cherry, thank you for your time.
8: The pleasure is mine.
1: Emmanuel Cherry, Chief Executive Officer of the Ghana Chamber of Construction Industry. And at least what I personally am excited about is the fact that the minister has visited that road. So hopefully by end of year, we'll see significant progress on the Dowenya Pram Pram Road and then the Temamoto Way as well. And it's also interesting to note that between 80 and 90% of the road contracts have been given to Ghanaians. So this is an opportunity for them to prove that they are capable, the Ghanaian is capable of managing his own affairs, just like Dr. Kwame Nkrumah said some years ago. This is Hot Edition, 92.7 is the dial, 3FM is the station. We are staying on road-related matters, this time around to the a reminder of the unfortunate incident that happened somewhere last week, the 13th of August, where some victims or some Ghanaians lost their lives due to a road crash at the Ofanko barrier. We are told that some people who survived are still recovering from their injuries. 12-year-old Angelina Na Adoko, who lost both legs and her father in the crash, is appealing for urgent support as she adjusts to her new reality. Three other victims were taken to the Ghana East Municipal Hospital. Two have been discharged, while Naomi Amidu is stable but needs financial support for her treatment. Meanwhile, two of the four victims admitted to the Achimota Hospital have been transferred to Ridge Hospital, while the remaining two have been discharged, at least to go and continue their recovery from home. Joining us on the phone now is Reverend Cyril Crabb. He is with the Accident Victim Support Ghana. Reverend, good evening. Thank you for your time. I just have one question for you. What are the major assistance that these victims need, and how are you sourcing these help?
9: All right. Thank you very much, Martin. If I heard you right, you said, what are the major assistance that they need?
1: Yes.
9: And how am I trying to help?
1: Yes, that was the question. Yes. Help? Or how are we trying to get the needed assistance for them?
9: Let me greet your cherished viewer and listeners. Yeah, so what we are trying to do at this moment is that, indeed, like what you said, the lady needs some kind of urgent attention, and there are other few ones who also need urgent attention as well. We have approached the situation, we've dealt with the, those who are on admission and those who have also been discharged, and we have taken inventory of what they need. Indeed, some have to go through surgeries, some need some implants, others also need to be going into the back to the hospital, and the doctor is going to determine their fate from there. But as we talk right now, I can tell you victims of an car accident, even those who couldn't have any fracture at all or any cut at all on them, need urgent support. Urgent support. And we are trying to write to authorities, and we are trying to connect to authorities to help them. You know, we are not directly supported by government nor any other foreign entities. We depend on charity for what we do. And so we are still talking to people so that they will go to their aid, especially the 12-year-old who have lost the leg, lost the father, and currently have a spine issue, wow, and then also has a cut on the hand.
1: Reverend.
9: And so I'm in touch with the family, and I have told them that this is what I'm going to do for them. We'll push it anytime I get the opportunity to be speaking on radio or TV,
1: right,
9: or to any other authority, especially government, and then road minister or transport minister or the National Safety Authority.
1: Absolutely.
9: And so currently that's what I'm doing.
1: Thank you. Thank you for the yeoman's job you're doing. And we are also helping support this particular campaign to get some assistance for compatriots who were involved in that unfortunate accident. Reverend Cyril Crabb, thank you for your time this evening. He is the with the Accident Victim Support Ghana, and is asking for your assistance for those who've been involved or who have unfortunately been involved in an accident, so they can revive quickly. 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Time now, though, for the latest in the world of sports.

0: 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Let's start off from the camp of the Black Princesses, who are preparing for the 2026 Under-20 Women's World Cup in Poland. The team has intensified preparations ahead of their opening game against Ecuador on September 6th. Now, ahead of Ghana's first game, head coach of the side, Charles Sampson, says the goal of the team is to make it out of the group stage after failing at the group hurdle in the previous 7 editions.
1: The expectation is very high, not only with me, but even with the players too. We know the history behind the U20 women. We know that this is the 8th time we are going to the World Cup. We also know that we have not been able to advance from the group stages. So that has been the first goal. We'll make sure that we'll even extend it. But first of all, that is our first goal, to go through the group stages.
0: And so that was Black Princess's head coach, Charles Sampson, speaking. Away from there to some transfers involving Ghanaian players in Europe, because Abdul Mumin has opened up on joining Girona in the second tier of Spanish football. The Black Stars defender says he was swayed by the team style of play. Mumin spent 4 seasons with Rayo Vallecano before departing the club this summer.
2: The main thing that attracted me to Girona, I think, is the club itself, Girona. I think it's a club with a lot of history, and over the past years, the type of football they play is very attractive. And I believe that all footballers that wants to improve in their professional career, it's a project that they will look up to.
0: And so that was Black Stars defender Abdul Mumin speaking about his move to Girona. Now, before we go, Arsenal have agreed a deal worth more than £50 million to sign Aston Villa defender Ezri Konsa. The England international is said to have a medical before completing his move to the Emirates. The 28-year-old, who joined the Villans in July 2019, has made 286 appearances over the past 7 seasons. Konsa also featured 48 times last in all competitions, scoring 2 goals and contributing 1 assist as Unai Emery's side lifted the Europa League and finished 4th in the Premier League to secure Champions League football for the 2026-2027 season, bringing an end to the sports segment here on Hot Edition on 3FM 92.7 with me, Andrews Sefa Bamfo.

And that's how we wrap up the bulletin. It came your way from our studio here at Adisawe Kanda in Accra. Thank you so much for listening. 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My name is Martin Esiedudati. Have a pleasant evening.

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